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3: Good morning, I'm Laura Devoy. The Australian Democracy Network says a new National Lobbying Act is urgently needed. It's released a report today examining lobbying and corporate influence in Australia, finding major gaps in existing rules. It also found nearly two-thirds of registered lobbyists had worked in federal or state governments, and almost one in four did not disclose previous government experience because they didn't need to. Report author Christian Slattery explains why there's a need for change.
4: The current rules fail to capture major sources of political influence by vested interests. We need new national lobbying laws.
3: The Commonwealth and ACT Ombudsman has raised questions about an investigation into the mistaken arrest of an Aboriginal teenager in Canberra, which did not make findings of racial profiling. Shannon Kirkwood has more.
5: An Aboriginal teenager was arrested on a bus in Canberra in November last year by police who were responding to emergency calls about an aggravated robbery and attempted carjackings. The Australian Federal Police Professional Standards Unit says he matched the physical description of the offender, but it says there was no evidence to suggest race or other discriminatory factors influenced interactions between police and the young person. The Commonwealth and ACT Ombudsman found no evidence the boy's race led to increased use of force, but says it's concerned the AFP had no clearly understood definition of racial profiling.
3: The Victorian government says it will reduce spending on the suburban rail loop by $2 billion. Around $1 billion will be saved by reducing spending on unnecessary additions to the project's scope. The construction of underground station interchanges at Box Hill and Glen Waverley will not go ahead, and the government will not proceed with the second station entrance at Clayton or pedestrian bridges in Burwood and Cheltenham. Premier Ben Carroll says the Suburban Rail Loop Authority will also be rolled into the Victorian Infrastructure Delivery Authority.
6: It makes no sense to have two separate tunnelling agencies in Victoria. I'll remove duplication and do things more efficiently and effectively.
3: August rainfall records are set to be broken in parts of South Australia. The Bureau of Meteorology says Port Lincoln on the Eyre Peninsula and Edithburg on the York Peninsula are both on track to break monthly records. Smaller rainfall totals are expected today as the weather system moves across to New South Wales and Victoria. A study has found Pacific nations could save almost $1 billion a year by swapping fossil fuel imports for renewable energy. Researchers from the University of New South Wales, Sydney, analysed fossil fuel costs from 21 Pacific countries and found they cost each nation between 10 and 25% of their economic output. It says replacing diesel generators would cost US $650 million a year, but could deliver savings of $700 million a year. The study comes just days before the Pacific Islands Forum, where leaders will discuss climate change and renewable energy. 90,000 people in the US state of Nevada have been told to leave their homes due to an out-of-control wildfire. The blaze is burning close to neighbourhoods in the city of Reno. Some homes have already been burnt, and authorities are concerned shifting winds could put more in the path of the fire. A state of emergency has been declared. Turning to sport, in tennis, a number of Australians are vying for qualification in the US Open. James McCabe was up first this morning. He went down in straight sets. Chris O'Connell, Bernard Tomic, Emerson Jones, Madison Inglis and Storm Hunter are among those who will play qualifiers tomorrow.
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1: Across the Maclay Valley, here's your Tank FM weather update. Tuesday's outlook is for a mostly sunny morning. High chance of showers, most likely in the afternoon and evening. The chance of a thunderstorm in the afternoon and evening. Light winds becoming northwest to northeasterly 15 to 25 kilometres per hour during the morning, then becoming light during the evening. Kempsey 25, Southwest Rocks 21 and Willawarren 25 degrees. Wednesday's weather is partly cloudy. Very high chance of showers, most likely in the morning. The chance of a thunderstorm in the morning and afternoon. Light winds becoming west to southwesterly 15 to 20 kilometers per hour during the morning, then tending south to southwesterly during the afternoon. Kempsey 24, Southwest Rocks 19 and Willawarren 24 degrees. Thursday's outlook is partly cloudy. Slight chance of a shower. Winds becoming light during the evening. Kempsey 22, Southwest Rocks 19 and Willawarren 22 degrees. That's your catch-up of the local weather information on 103.1 Tank FM.
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9: 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I'm Alex McLaughlin with today's report. National sheep and lamb supply tightened further this week, with 62,500 head offered nationally through Auctions Plus. The seasonal contraction ahead of Christmas was expected, and importantly, prices and key indicators continue to demonstrate resilience despite softer clearance in some categories. The Auctions Plus restocker lamb indicator eased marginally on the week to average $205 per head or 1,107 cents per kilogram dressed weight. While the weekly movement was softer, the broader trend remains positive. At this point in the calendar, the yearly is sitting at its strongest level in 5 years. Compared with historical performance, current values remain well above the long-term average and highlight a market that is holding firm even as listings taper into the Christmas period. Lamb numbers were lower across most categories, with crossbred lambs the largest offering at 22,900 head. Average prices for crossbred lambs eased $2 to average $198 per head, with clearance softening to 57%. This easing reflects increased buyer selectivity rather than a loss of demand, as well-bred and well-finished lambs continue to attract solid competition. Merino weather lambs held steady at $159 per head and cleared strongly at 80%. Meanwhile, Merino ewe lambs recorded one of the most standout movements of the week, lifting $65 to average $191 per head. First cross ewe lambs also showed a notable improvement, rising $50 week on week to average $268 per head, supported by a 78% clearance rate. Shedding breed lambs continued to perform well, clearing 90% of offerings despite a $10 easing in the average price. National clearance softened 60%, driven largely by softer results in the crossbred lambs and heavier ewe categories. Despite this, value over reserves strengthened $20, indicating vendor expectations remain largely aligned with the market. From a state perspective, New South Wales remained the dominant listing state, accounting for 50% of total offerings, though listings declined 21% on last week. Victoria followed with 34% of listings, with both states recording softer clearance and reduced numbers sold. Meanwhile, Queensland and Tasmania recorded strong percentage increases off low volumes. That concludes today's Daily Market Update, brought to you by Auctions Plus, dedicated to connecting ag.
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0: 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Another initiative of the Macleay Valley Arts Council. Let's get back on the river.
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5: G'day, it's Michael Kemp, your local member for Oxley. I recently welcomed the New South Wales Shadow Minister for Police to the Mid-North Coast, and we heard directly from locals and police about the issues affecting our community. We heard concerns about youth crime, unregistered bikes, antisocial behaviour, and violent home invasions. Everyone deserves to feel safe in their own home, and I'll continue fighting for stronger laws in Parliament to back our police.
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3: BBC News with Roisin Hasty. The US Treasury Secretary Scott Bessent has announced an expansion of secondary sanctions aimed at severing Iran's links with the global economy. Mr. Bessent said banks, businesses and countries, including China, would be put under pressure to cut economic ties with Tehran. A British maritime safety organisation says an oil tanker has been attacked in the Strait of Hormuz. Iran again warned on Monday that ships should not sail through the strait without its permission. Prime Minister Mark Carney says Canada will only return to trade talks with the United States if the conditions are right. He added that Washington should not treat Canada as a subsidiary of the US. The US Supreme Court has sided with President Trump in lifting a court order that blocked his plan to restrict postal voting. Mr. Trump has long claimed mail ballots are insecure. Residents of the Kenscorf community outside the Haitian capital have accused the police of abandoning them after another attack by an armed gang. Dozens were killed overnight, just minutes from the police station. Dry and windy conditions are hampering efforts to contain a huge wildfire on the outskirts of the city of Reno in the US state of Nevada. More than two-thirds of the blaze's perimeter remains uncontained. Syria has welcomed its formal removal from America's list of state sponsors of terrorism. The US Secretary of State Marco Rubio said it was in recognition of the Syrian government's positive actions. The new Colombian president, Abelardo de la Espriella, has ordered a crackdown on illegal immigrants. Those with criminal records are to be prioritised. A destructive tornado has torn through a village in southern France, injuring more than 40 people. Winds of more than 100 kilometres an hour ripped the roofs off homes in Pomas. BBC News.
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2: 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It's a light, bright and breezy mix of music with lots of interviews from your favourite stars of the 60s, 70s and 80s. 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Right here on 103.1 Tank FM.

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3: Hello, I'm Laura Devoy. The Australian energy market operator says data centre electricity consumption is forecast to increase from around 3% to 13% of electricity supplied through the grid. Its latest report estimates there are 225 data centres in development this year. That's up from less than 100 last year. The federal government wants to force them to use renewable electricity, a plan that's been rejected by Queensland and the Northern Territory. Federal Energy Minister Chris Bowen says Labor's approach is common sense.
4: Now, they're taking a very ideological approach. We're taking a common sense approach, which will require data centres to work in the best interests of all Australians and all Queenslanders. And their approach would see energy prices in Queensland go up 13%. Because if you've got data centres relying on coal and gas at night, that's going to set up prices for everyone.
3: The use of facial recognition technology will be mandatory at the entry of gaming rooms in New South Wales clubs. The state government has announced reforms which it says give people stronger protections against gambling harm. They include bans on gambling advertising on all state government and council-owned assets and unsolicited direct marketing to potential customers. Mandatory facial recognition will be introduced at the same time as a state exclusion register in 2028 to help identify people who have excluded themselves and ensure those exclusions are enforced. A monument is being unveiled today in the regional Victorian town of Wangaratta in honour of two state police officers. David Wilson has the details.
5: Tomorrow marks 1 year since Detective Senior Constable Neil Thompson and Senior Constable Vadim Devard Hotter were fatally shot while executing an arrest warrant in northern Victoria. The perpetrator, Desi Freeman, was shot dead by police in March. Ahead of tomorrow's anniversary, a service is taking place at Wangaratta Police Station today, where a monument dedicated to the officers will be unveiled. Another service is planned for Bright tomorrow.
3: Western Australia is set to ban good character references in court sentencings. It comes after Western Power suspended three staff members earlier this month who had provided character references for a colleague who was convicted of rape. Abolishing good character references in child abuse cases was a recommendation of the Royal Commission into Institutional Responses to Child Sexual Abuse. But until now, WA had not expanded that to other cases. It comes after the New South Wales government banned or restricted good character references for some sexual offences earlier this year. Canada's Prime Minister says he's open to resuming trade talks with the US after they broke down last week. Overnight, US President Donald Trump said he'd double tariffs on Canadian cars and trucks as well as automotive parts from January. Mark Carney says he was not surprised by the move but was ready to resume talks when the US had the right attitude. West Australians will soon be able to see one of Australia's most iconic paintings in person. Blue Poles by American artist Jackson Pollock was purchased by the federal government in 1973 for $1.3 million. In 2023, it was valued at $500 million. It's usually housed in the National Gallery of Australia in Canberra, but is being loaned to the Art Gallery of Western Australia. The painting will be on display in Perth from April to September next year. Turning to sport, in cycling, no winner was declared for Stage 3 of the Vuelta a España after a freak storm forced it to be abandoned. Hail began pelting down when riders had just 15 kilometres remaining. They were shuffled into a hotel for shelter and fans were also forced to flee. Tadej Pogačar has the overall lead. Australian Jay Vine is in seventh.
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7: Across the Macleay Valley, here's your Tank FM weather update. Tuesday's outlook is for a mostly sunny morning. High chance of showers, most likely in the afternoon and evening. The chance of a thunderstorm in the afternoon and evening. Light winds becoming northwest to northeasterly 15 to 25 kilometers per hour during the morning, then becoming light during the evening. Kempsey 25, Southwest Rocks 21 and Willawarren 25 degrees. Wednesday's weather is partly cloudy. Very high chance of showers, most likely in the morning. The chance of a thunderstorm in the morning and afternoon. Light winds becoming west to southwesterly 15 to 20 kilometers per hour during the morning, then tending south to southwesterly during the afternoon. Kempsey 24, Southwest Rocks 19 and Willawarren 24 degrees. Thursday's outlook is partly cloudy. Slight chance of a shower. Winds becoming light during the evening. Kempsey 22, Southwest Rocks 19 and Willawarren 22 degrees. That's your catch-up of the local weather information on 103.1 Tank FM.
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0: Dempsey High School is inviting families and community members to its open evening on Thursday, 27th of August, from 4 p.m. to 6 p.m. This event will be at the school. 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
10: Hello, I'm Laura Devoy. A second case of H5 bird flu has been detected in Queensland. The Department of Primary Industries says samples from a deceased shearwater found on the Sunshine Coast returned a positive result during initial testing and have been sent for confirmatory testing. Authorities say the bird was found as part of the state's bird flu surveillance program. Australia's music charts will no longer include songs created mostly or entirely by artificial intelligence. David Wilson has the story.
11: The Australian Recording Industry Association has updated its charts code of practice to address the use of AI. It says wholly generated AI tracks will not be eligible for the ARIA charts. Recordings developed using generative AI will remain eligible if they are substantially human-made and there are no stream or chart manipulation concerns. ARIA CEO Annabelle Hurd says the changes reflect the industry's intent to remain dynamic and promote the human nature of artistry. Ineligible recordings will also not be eligible for an ARIA award. The changes will apply to the charts to be released this Friday.
10: The federal government is being called on to better manage professional lobbyists. The Australian Democracy Network has released a report today examining lobbying and corporate influence in Australia. It found major gaps in existing rules. It says 7 in 10 of Australia's 300 biggest listed companies are not named on the federal lobbying register. Report author Christian Slattery says the report also found almost 2/3 of registered lobbyists had worked in federal or state governments. He explains why this is so concerning.
12: This experience is highly valued by lobbying firms because of the political connections that these people have. Strong disclosure laws and safeguards are needed to protect public interest decision making from the threat of undue influence.
10: A major developer in Western Sydney has entered voluntary administration. Baffler Group reportedly has almost 15,000 homes and apartments under construction. In a statement, the company says the decision to enter voluntary administration was in the best interests of all stakeholders to provide the most feasible opportunity to continue delivering much-needed housing in Western Sydney and other key markets. The family of an Aboriginal boy who was wrongfully arrested in Canberra last year say the failures were numerous and deeply concerning. An Australian Federal Police investigation found ACT police had searched the teenager after realising they had the wrong person. The Commonwealth and ACT Ombudsman says the AFP had no clearly understood definition of racial profiling. In a statement, the boy's family said police failed to provide any care after subjecting him to a traumatic incident and made public statements which inappropriately attempted to downplay and diminish the incident. Queenslanders who breach their bail conditions and commit a serious offence under the state's adult crime, adult time laws will have a mandatory 12-month jail sentence. The state government announced breach bail go to jail last month, with legislation to be introduced to state parliament this week. Today, Premier David Crisafulli revealed the minimum mandatory period of jail.
13: If somebody breaches their bail conditions and commits a serious offence, an adult crime, adult time offence, they will have a minimum mandatory 12 months in jail. No ifs, no buts. I can also tell you that it's going to apply to adults as well.
10: Turning to sport, Chris Hewitt is through to the second round of the Winston-Salem Open. The 17-year-old son of tennis legend Leighton Hewitt came from behind to defeat American Sebastian Gosny this morning. The win was just his second on the ATP Tour. Fellow Aussies Adam Walton, James Duckworth and Rinky Hijikata also won their first round matches.
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2: And now for the weather for Tuesday until midnight tonight. The winds will be northerly, 15 to 25 knots, reaching up to 30 knots offshore. And also the seas, 1.5 to 2.5 metres. Swell southerly around 1 metre inshore, increasing up to 1.5 metres. The weather itself becoming cloudy and an 80% chance of rain, the chance of a thunderstorm as well. This evening, it's now 24 degrees and we're expecting a top of 25, humidity 52%. The winds are north-northeasterly at 19 kilometres an hour. And looking ahead for Wednesday, a little bit of rain coming around. 13 in the morning, a top of 23. Thursday, 11, a top of 21. And Friday, the wind comes in and dries that all off, with 8 in the morning and a top of 23 degrees.
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21: Now,

Yeah, we certainly are rocking and rolling at 12 o'clock rock here, and definitely from Tank FM. And great tracks to start off with there. Fabian, I'm a Tiger, and how about Rockabilly Boogie from Johnny Burnett, and also Elvis Presley started it off with Paralyze and Rip It Up. Oh, we're going to go back to more of your favourite songs. This one was written by Jerry Goffin and Carole King, a little song called The Loco Motion. It was rejected by a record company for D.D. Sharp to record. But guess what? There was a guy by the name of Don Kirshner who said, I'll take it on. And he got his babysitter. That's right. Babysitter Eva Boyd to re-record it, and came out with a big hit.

There you are. Little Eva Boyd was also the, babysitter for Goffin and King, and they got her to re-record it, and the result was a record that topped the Billboard Hot 100 and the Cashbox bestsellers and became a big hit all over the world. Well, since that happened, Carole King decided to record a copy for herself.

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Ah, the big hit, Maybelline for Chuck Berry. Yes, I've got it this week, and there it is. And Dodie Stevens in there as well with her big hit, Pink Shoelaces. Ah, great thing to have in those days of rock and roll. I call my mama Hinges, 'cause she's something to adore. That's from Australian band Steve and the Board. We've got this little special song for you right now from Sue Thompson.

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0: Little update on the weather right now. It's 25 degrees. Yeah, it's getting very warm in a partly cloudy day. We're expecting maybe a shower here and there. Humidity's 49% and the winds are northeasterly at 15 kilometres an hour.
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12: Thank you, Ben.

Oh, I'm going to be that guy. Yeah, whatever there is. Oh, that's the way it goes. Them and Baby Please Don't Go, Easy Beats and She's So Fine. Also, Tom Jones, Mr. Swivel Lips himself, and Love Me Tonight.

Oh, thank you very much. And did I say raffle tickets? Yes, that's right. We're giving away barbecue with a pizza stove, plate, pizza, you know, that sort of thing, and meat tray from Millie Hill Meats, a $50 voucher from Kempsey Camping World, set of four car mats from Kempsey Carpet Court, and goodies from Repco Kempsey. There you are. All you have to do is get down there and say hello to Cole, have a little chat with him, but not for too long. Don't forget to buy the tickets, which are $2 or $3 for $5. And he's outside Raymond's Pharmacy. The raffle will be drawn on Saturday, the 5th of September at 2 p.m. on air. That's right, big day for Father's Day. But while you're there, you can also join up and become a member of Tank FM. 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Yeah, become a member. 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

0: One of Australia's best bands out of the 60s, I think, anyway. I saw them live and I can tell you they could play anybody's songs. They were absolutely sensational. That's The Illusions and Roller Coaster Man. Also, Sunshine of My Life from Cream was featuring the guitar work of Eric Clapton, of course. And this one, talking about Australian bands, this is The Twilights.
1: Now we've got some special guests all the way from Adelaide, and I want to hear a tremendous welcome to these kids. They're called The Twilights. Come on, Adelaide, The Twilights.

0: 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Yeah, the Who, of course. 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
5: 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I recently welcomed the New South Wales Shadow Minister for Police to the Mid-North Coast, and we heard directly from locals and police about the issues affecting our community. 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

0: 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Roy and the Tea Kings and Ooby Dooby. Also, Beach Boys in there. Little Old Lady from Pasadena.
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8: Hello, I'm Alyssa Delfs. The Royal Commission into Anti-Semitism is hearing about the benefits of sporting events on social cohesion. Evidence was given from speakers about a 2-day sporting camp for children of Jewish or Israeli backgrounds that was privately funded in the wake of the Bondi Beach terror attack. With more camps planned after the event's success, witnesses say similar events should be integrated into schools around the country and should not rely on private funding. Meantime, still on the power of sport to bring communities together, Kevin Nafti, who lives in Australia, fronted the Royal Commission about his positive experiences as the coach of the Israeli-Palestinian AFL peace team, saying it was a life-changing experience.
9: I had never met a Palestinian before, the peace team. I had never heard other narratives or been open to exploring other narratives. And the peace team really brought that home for me. It allowed me, obviously, the opportunity to meet a whole bunch of Palestinians, hearing their stories, getting to know them, playing football with them, traveled to the West Bank together with my wife and attended a wedding of one of the Palestinian players.
8: Facial recognition technology will be used in New South Wales clubs to assist with a state exclusion register. Laura Devoy has more on the state's gambling reforms.
10: The New South Wales government has announced a suite of reforms which it says will give people stronger protections against gambling harm. They include bans on gambling advertising on all state government and council-owned assets and unsolicited direct marketing to potential customers. Mandatory facial recognition at the entry of gaming lounges will be introduced in 2028 alongside a state exclusion register. The government says it will help identify people who have excluded themselves and ensure those exclusions are enforced.
8: The release of the government's new and improved migration policy has been delayed even further, with the Prime Minister saying the topic will not be on the agenda of a cabinet meeting in Perth today. It comes as fresh polling confirms the issue is behind a surge of support for One Nation. Labor was expected to unveil changes to its migration settings in a speech by the Home Affairs Minister Tony Burke at the National Press Club earlier this month. But the address was cancelled at the 11th hour due to cabinet not agreeing to the changes amid internal division. This morning, Anthony Albanese revealed it would be some time before the policy is finalised. Consumers are raising concerns about the environmental impact of illegal tyre dumping. Tyre Stewardship Australia says its new research shows half of vehicle owners don't trust the current voluntary tyre disposal system, and 8 in 10 consider used tyre disposal a serious environmental issue. Tyre Stewardship Australia's Sandra Scalisi says it's time to move toward a mandatory scheme.
11: Most people weren't sure or couldn't recall if they even paid a disposal fee. So you're handing your used tyres over, maybe paying a disposal fee, and walking out with no idea where those tyres end up.
8: And turning to
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2: Partly cloudy day today with very high chance of showers in the south, medium chance elsewhere, winds northwesterly, northeasterly, 15 to 25 kilometres an hour, and becoming light in the evening. Right now, it's the top temperature of 25 degrees, humidity 48%, and the winds are blowing at 17 kilometres an hour north-northeasterly. Looking ahead for the next few days, Wednesday 13, top of 23, Thursday 11, top of 21, and Friday with 8 in the morning and a top of 23 degrees. Rain on. Oh,
14: the rain off. To have a good time.
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20: on. Another hour of the best music.

That's cool. Cadillac, horns on the hood. My buddy Frankie had his dad hook him up good. Girls smile when we roll by. They hop in the back and

Howdy, howdy, everybody. Welcome to Rave on the Countryside. Yeah, today's country, Jake Owen. Known as Joshua Ryan Owen when he was going to school, of course. He changed his name when he became a big country star and came out with hits like that, Beachin' and Barefoot Blue Jean Night. He was born on August the 28th in 1981 in a place called Winter Haven in Florida, USA. Now lives in Nashville and started his career way back in 2005. And the album that came out in 2011, 2012, and then 2013 all featured these hits, especially this one, Alone With You.

0: drunk.
1: Alone with You from Jake Owen. He's got 8 albums, maybe a bit more. I don't know. I'm not too sure. But he's certainly a winner of the Academy of Country Music Awards and American Country Music Awards as well. And, what better songs can you play for Jake Owen? Oh, I love that, Alone With You. It's got that special touch, hasn't it? It's now 16 minutes after one.
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1: 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Hayley Jensen's got a big number one again. Here she goes.

There you have it, Hayley Jensen and the new big hit single, Wild as the Wind. Here's one from Montgomery Gentry.

Ah, the daddy of country music in America, that's George Strait, and here for a good time, we certainly are. Montgomery Gentry in there as well, with One in Every Crowd, to this one from, the latest one from Kaylee Bell.

0: There it is, the new single from Kaylee Bell and Me For Me. That's exactly right. It's now 1:30 here on Tank FM.
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4: Stay there. The latest weather is next.
0: A little touch up on the weather. It's now got over 25 degrees and just slightly 0.3. Humidity 54%. The winds are northeasterly at 20 kilometres an hour.
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There ain't no better buddy than a beer. It doesn't answer you back. That's Casey Barnes. And also in there, one more drinking song from Gerard Neiman. Here's one that's from Billy Currington and pretty good at drinking beer.

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What comes next for all us regular guys? You know, life is tough with lots of decisions, questions without answers. The answers ain't been given. I got a question.

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0: there's a whole sack of songs there with the beer theme, of course, and Johnny Chester. And did you know that Normie Rowe was in there as well with Here for the Beer? Drake Milligan, How Much Beer? Well, that depends on you. And Casey Barnes, Ain't No Better Buddy Than a Beer. When we come back, some classics from the past.
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0: Ah, there's a Carl Perkins song that made the country charts. It's called "We're Gonna Have a Party." Also, the Singing Kettles in there, and good old Australian beer. 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
7: Hello, I'm Alyssa Delfs. The federal government is hoping to land a national agreement with all states to block developers from building data centres near homes, schools or prime agricultural land. The Prime Minister is set to detail obligations for data centres in a speech to the Business Council tonight, ahead of a meeting with Queensland's Premier David Crisafulli tomorrow. If the plan is approved, data centres will be required to add more renewables to the grid than they take out, and they must minimise water use. But both Queensland and the Northern Territory have objected to the obligations around renewables. Meantime, AI regulation expert Professor Kimberly Weatherall told the ABC there's a number of other guidelines the government could consider.
8: Making sure that some of that capacity that's being built is available on reasonable terms to Australian companies that want to research and develop and build on the existing models. I mean, there's a whole lot of other things that the government has talked about doing in the space of AI, so making sure that it's kind of built to Australian standards, that it's operating in Australia safely.
7: The Australian Democracy Network says the current lobbying rules are broken. The organisation's released a report today examining lobbying and corporate influence in Australia, finding major gaps in existing rules. It also found 7 in 10 of Australia's 300 biggest listed companies are not named on the federal lobbying register, and almost two-thirds of registered lobbyists had worked in federal or state governments. Report author Christian Slattery explains where to next.
9: We need a National Lobbying Act that applies the same laws to all lobbyists, regardless of their employer. It needs clear disclosure rules, strong safeguards against the revolving door between political office and lobbying, and an independent regulator with teeth.
7: A new pilot program in Western Australia will aim to stamp out anti-Semitism in schools. The six-month trial program will take place at 10 schools over the next 6 months and will see teachers and staff undertake specialised training and classrooms provided with practical resources to promote inclusive environments and enhance anti-Semitism education. The program is part of a national approach that's already been rolled out in New South Wales and Victoria and has now been adapted for Western Australia. And Sydney's Gay and Lesbian Mardi Gras have unveiled the theme for the 49th annual festival. In 2027, Hyperbloom will be the focus from February 12 to March 7, with organisers saying it's an invitation to let everything within come alive. Applications for the parade are open now, meaning those who want to participate in the 10,000-strong march on Oxford Street can now put their name forward. And turning to sport, the NRL has confirmed Jai Arrow will take part in the South Sydney Rabbitohs' final two matches of the year. The 31-year-old, who retired earlier this year after being diagnosed with motor neurone disease, will suit up and run out for the club before being moved to the interchange bench after the first whistle. It'll allow him to reach 100 NRL matches. Souths have been granted an additional player for team lists and the interchange for the games. And in more sport, in tennis, Australian Cruz Hewitt has posted his second victory on the ATP Tour at the Winston-Salem Open. Cruz, who had been granted a wild card into the ATP 250 event, upstaged Sebastian Gorzny to win their first round match 1-6, 7-6, 6-4. The teenager survived a barrage of aces, 12 in all, from the American before advancing in a battle lasting over 2 hours. And listen to your favourite community radio station and national radio news on the Community Radio Plus app.
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0: And the weather forecast for Tuesday until midnight tonight. The winds northerly 15 to 25 knots, reaching up to 30 knots offshore. Seas 1.5 to 2 metres. The swell southerly around 1 metre inshore and 1 to 1.5 metres offshore. Becoming cloudy today with an 80% of rain or some sort of rain anyway. 26 degrees. That's like the middle of summer, isn't it? Humidity 49%. The winds northeasterly at 20 kilometres an hour. And right tomorrow, 26th of August, 13, top of 23. Thursday, 11 and a top of 21. And Friday, 8 in the morning and a top of 23 degrees.

Howdy, howdy, everybody. Welcome to the 50s and 60s. Good old rock and roll. Yeah, we started off there with Bill Haley and his Comets. And don't mess around. Just listen to the radio and Joey's song. Also from Dave Bridge Trio to start it all off with Riding the Bower. Here's a whole lot more just for you from the 50s and the 60s.

0: Ah, yes, go downtown and go shopping. Forget all your troubles. Spend all your money. That's Petula Clark. And also in there, Jerry and the Pacemakers. And Don't Let the Sun Catch a Crying. Oh, what a voice, what a song. Turtles in there. And Do You Believe in Magic? Well, I can tell you, it's 21 minutes after two and there's no magic at all. It's just daily routine.
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10: Got a clown they call the Sandman. Tiptoes to my room every night.

I think you're swell. I love that. Yeah, that's from Billy Fury, one-time contender for Cliff Richard, when they were trying to be pop artists of the year type of thing. And I think you're swell. Roy Orbison in there as well. What a voice. And In Dreams. To this one from the Four Seasons. Now, Frankie Valli and the Four Seasons got handed this song by a guy by the name of Bob Goodio. Now, he actually wasn't in the group at the time. They just said, oh, meet this guy and do this. And, we've got a song. We'll put it together. Well, Bob said he wrote it in 15 minutes. But then again, when the boys sang it, it was absolutely sensational. This is Frankie Valli and the Four Seasons.

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Yeah, for Sherry, the Four Seasons. Well, actually, Bob Gaudio actually wrote that song about Jackie Kennedy. That's right. It was called Jackie Baby originally, and they had to change the name, of course, and didn't want to confuse it with anything else around. But they had three hits in a row with the same formula.

0: There you are, the Four Seasons and Big Girls Don't Cry and I Walk Like a Man and Sherry, all out of 1962. And we've got another group out of 1962 that also got to the top of the charts. They were called the Duprés. We'll play their song very shortly.
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4: Stay there. The latest weather is next.
0: A little update on the weather for a partly cloudy day today. It's certainly shining out there. And is there going to be a chance of a shower in the afternoon? Well, let's see what happens anyway. It's 25 degrees, humidity's 57%, and the winds are east-northeasterly at 22 kilometres an hour.
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0: They will be, and I can tell you, in 1962, on this particular day, the New Jersey doo-wop group, the Duprés, saw their debut hit, You Belong to Me, enter the Billboard Top 40 on its way to number one. They would follow with three more chart hits for the next year and a half. There you are. Here, well, the Duprés, just for you.

0: Oh, let's go back in time. Yeah, it's almost time for that. That's Tony Buchan and the Fabulous Blue Jays there with My Baby, also Neil Diamond, the big crunchy granola sweet. Well, when you go to a Neil Diamond show, that's the first thing they play, and it certainly gets you bopping and moving. Dreams of the Everyday Housewife, what a sensational voice there from Gary Puckett and the Union Gap. And we also had Elvis Presley, If I Could Dream. Well, if only. When we come back, well, a classic from the past out of 1958. And it's a song that was taken from Twinkle Twinkle, Little Star.
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Yeah. The Elegants from Staten Island, New York. They were a doo-wop group that only ever had one hit, and that was it. Little Star. They spent months trying to promote the song and all that sort of thing. It certainly got to the top of the charts, but everything else that followed wasn't successful. 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Okay, here's a group that call themselves the Queen Teens, or Teen Queens, I should say. Born in 1956, the group, and they had a song called...

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0: There you are. 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
5: Good afternoon, I'm Melissa Delfs. Heavy rainfall falling across parts of South Australia is expected to break August rainfall records. Emergency services have responded to flooding near Port Lincoln this morning, while a minor flood warning has been issued for the River Torrens. The Bureau of Meteorology's Dean Naramore says yesterday and overnight, widespread rainfall hit SA, New South Wales, Victoria and even Tasmania, and today severe weather warnings remain in place.
6: We saw widespread falls of 50 to 70 millimetres in the Adelaide Hills. Adelaide itself around 30 and up to 70 or 75 millimetres in the hills. Further eastwards through Victoria, most areas saw 10 to 20 millimetres across the state, while into New South Wales, generally 10 to 20 millimetres through inland areas, I should say 5 to 15 for western areas, while up in our alpine areas, once again, we saw around Thredbo getting around 60 millimetres.
5: A saving of more than $1 billion could be possible for Australia's Pacific neighbours if they make the switch from fossil fuel imports to renewable energy and cover the cost of the transition in a decade. UNSW released the findings of a new study today after analysing fossil fuel costs from 21 Pacific countries, finding fossil fuel costs each nation between 10 and 25% of their economic output, more than the average spent on healthcare or education. It comes days ahead of the Pacific Island Forum in Palau, which will focus on discussions around climate change and renewables, with the countdown on for this year's COP31 summit. The Australian Recording Industry Association has announced music created using artificial intelligence will not be allowed on its charts. In updating its codes of practice, from Friday, AI-generated music will be ineligible to chart or receive awards unless it's substantially human-made. While welcoming the announcement, composer Caitlin Yeo has told National Radio News more is needed to protect composers' copyright and income.
7: Absolutely not enough safeguards at all from protecting musicians from AI-generated music, and especially from how it's made, where on earth it trains its music from, and the outputs that it creates.
5: A monument is being unveiled today in the regional Victorian town of Wangaratta in honour of two state police officers. David Wilson has the latest.
8: Tomorrow marks 1 year since Detective Senior Constable Neil Thompson and Senior Constable Vadim Devard Hotta were fatally shot while executing an arrest warrant in northern Victoria. The perpetrator, Desi Freeman, was shot dead by police in March. Ahead of tomorrow's anniversary, a service is taking place at Wangaratta Police Station today, where a monument dedicated to the officers will be unveiled. Another service is planned for Bright tomorrow.
5: This month, the world's oceans hit the hottest temperatures ever recorded, according to the European Union's Copernicus Climate Change Service. Average surface temperatures came in at 21.1 degrees Celsius on Saturday, with experts saying rising marine heat is a stark indicator of the climate crisis. Warming oceans can cause sea levels to rise while increasing the number of life-threatening storms, decimating sea life and undermining coastal livelihoods, according to experts. The Climate Change Service warns El Nino is adding heat to the system and says the number of marine heatwave days globally has more than tripled since the early 1990s. And in sport, in AFL, West Coast will challenge Harley Reid's two-game suspension in a bid to see the midfielder available for the start of the 2027 season. The former number one draft pick was banned for laying a heavy tackle on Hawthorn co-captain Jai Newcombe during the Eagles' last round loss against the Hawks on Saturday. Reid will miss the first two games of the next season if the Eagles' challenge is unsuccessful.
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0: great event to mark in your diary. The Kempsey Anglican Church is holding a garage sale on Saturday the 29th of August from 8 a.m. to 1 p.m. at the Anglican Church Hall, 30 Kemp Street, West Kempsey. 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That's the garage sale on Saturday the 29th of August, 8 a.m. to 1 p.m. at the Anglican Church Hall in West Kempsey.
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2: 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The latest weather is next.
3: I can tell you for Tuesday the 25th, it's going to be a partly cloudy day today with a very warm, actually, 25 degrees, yes, and a high chance of showers in the south. And the winds will be northwesterly, northeasterly, 15 to 25 kilometres an hour and light in the evening. Humidity is 59%, the winds northeasterly 24 kilometres an hour, and right now on Wednesday the 26th of August, 13 and a top of 23, up to 10 millimetres of rain. Thursday 11 and a top of 21 with the rain easing. Friday will be a windy day and 8 in the morning and a top of 23 degrees.
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0: Howdy, howdy, everybody. Welcome to the countryside of Rave On. Yeah, great start there with Kirsty Lee Akers. Now, I know she was born in Newcastle District. They just say on her website that she's Australian. Well, that's not good enough for me. Anyway, Little Things and Marlboro Man, well, they certainly got a whole stack of great songs. And she performed in public for the first time at the age of 3 and recorded a little EP in 2006 at the age of 16. She funded that recording with the money she made busking on the streets of Tamworth. That's right. And also graduated from the CMAA Academy of Country Music. At the age of 18, she won the Star Maker Award at the Tamworth Country Music Festival and signed her first record deal and released her debut studio album, which was called Little Things, just like that song. You're on Tank FM. It's now 14 minutes after 3.
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I didn't hear the last note. Anyway, Clint Black and doing his send-up of an Eagles song called Desperado is the song that Ella Langley took to the top of the charts, and it doesn't seem to want to go away from the charts.

That's David Lee Murphy, and Every Time I Get Around You. Ella Langley was in there as well with Choosin' Texas, and Trace Adkins with Muddy Water. Ah, talk about classic. This will be the one.

0: Ah,
1: there you are. Good old classic for all those people that remember Merle Haggard and Daddy Frank. When we come back, 50s and 60s, good old rock. And we start off with Cliff and the Shadows.
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6: Stay there. The latest weather is next.
1: I can tell you the weather hasn't changed too much. It's still 24 degrees outside. Wow, it's going to be warm when I knock off here. Humidity 61% and the winds are northeasterly at 26 kilometres an hour. And looking ahead for the next few days, Wednesday, a bit of a storm and up to 10 millimetres of rain. 13 in the morning, top of 23. Thursday will be 11 in the morning, top of 21. And by Friday, the wind will come in and dry it all up at 8 in the morning and a top of 23 degrees.
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12: Bringing the music of the 50s, 60s, the music that shaped a generation.

Howdy, howdy, everybody. Welcome to the 50s and 60s rock and roll. There, starting off with Cliff and the Shadows. And I Could Easily Fall in Love with You. And also from the Shadows, semi-detached suburban Mr. James. That must have been one of their neighbours they wrote a song about. Okay, well, we're going to slow things down for the ladies out there. From Cliff Richard.

There you are, Cliff Richard and the Shadows with Donna, and I Could Easily Fall in Love with You, and a whole lot more coming your way very shortly.

0: reminder that school speed zones are now in operation. Speed limits of 40 kilometres per hour and below should now be observed. New South Wales school zones generally operate between 8 to 9:30am and 2:30 to 4pm on school days.
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2: And on this day in rock and roll history, we go back to 1958 when a Staten Island, New York doo-wop group called themselves The Elegants and came out with a song called Little Star, based on Twinkle Twinkle Little Star, and got to the top of the charts. In 1962, August the 25th, the Four Seasons Sherry enters the Hot 100. The song will ascend the charts quickly and top both Billboard and the Cashbox Sellers chart. And on August the 25th in 1962, after Cameo Records producers passed on to Jerry Goffin and Carole King's Locomotion song for D.D. Sharp, they actually got little Eva Boyd to do a demo and, guess what? She got to re-record it and became a big hit for her. Also on August the 25th, 1962, the New Jersey doo-wop group, the Duprés, saw their debut hit, You Belong to Me, enter the Billboard Top 40. Birthday books up next.

0: A very happy birthday to all those people celebrating on the 25th of August. And you celebrate with some famous people like Christopher Augustine, the drummer for Every Mother's Son. Come on down to my boat, baby. Born in 1941, Walter Williams from the OJs. And they had a song called Backstabbers. Born in 1942, Gene Simmons from Kiss. He was the bass player and vocalist for Rock and Roll All Night. Born in 1949. And last of all, Rob Halford, the vocalist for Judas Priest. Living After Midnight, born in 1951.
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0: 5 minutes to the hour of 4 o'clock, and don't forget at 4 o'clock you got to tune in with Anne. Yeah, she's waiting for you. That's Fool, Fool, Fool, Ray Brown and the Whispers, also in there, Every Mother's Son, Come On Down to My Boat Baby, and Dennis Knight did the version of Corina, Corina. We got a golden oldie waiting just for you.
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2: 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And back in the old days when we went to music lessons, I happened to go to Lana Cantrell's father for music and singing lessons, and he made me sing this song.

0: Ah, well, I used to curse old Bert Cantrell for giving me a song like that to learn to sing. I was into Billy Thorpe and the Aztecs and Ray Brown and the Whispers and all that sort of thing, and he throws that in my face. Anyway, somebody loves me, I wonder who, from Nat King Cole. And don't forget, Ann's in next after 4 o'clock. See you Thursday morning. Time for me to go. Thank you very much for your company.
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0: And bye for now.
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4: Hello, I'm Alyssa Delfs. The federal government is being called on to make a major investment in feral pest reduction measures amid the ongoing spread of H5N1 bird flu. The National Farmers Federation and BirdLife Australia have issued the joint call today, asking for a nationwide effort to tackle feral pest threats and help protect wildlife and agricultural industries from the potentially devastating effects of bird flu. The groups are also calling for increased federal support for mental health and wellbeing services for communities affected by bird flu. Meantime, the federal government is working with authorities in South Australia to respond to the virus. It comes as tests confirmed the H5 bird flu has been found in a suspected case identified in a second long-nosed fur seal found in the state. Three further cases were detected on Pages Island in one little penguin, a silver gull and one Pacific gull. As the virus spreads, Federal Agriculture Minister Julie Collins provided some reassurance.
5: I do want to reiterate that at this time there is no evidence of any H5 bird flu in our poultry or agriculture systems, and that the risk to human health remains low. And I continue to put out my pleas: if you see sick or dead birds, do not touch them, but please go to birdflu.gov.au and please report them. So record what you see and report it.
4: The Australian Bureau of Statistics is set to release the latest monthly inflation figures tomorrow. The Reserve Bank of Australia has met today to discuss next steps, with the Monetary Policy Board unconvinced inflation will return to target by the end of 2027. It means interest rates could rise again if price pressures come in hotter than expected tomorrow. Most economists don't expect another rate hike in 2026, but today financial markets were pricing in a 64% chance of an increase by December. At its most recent meeting, the RBA held the cash rate at 4.35%. The effectiveness of the nation's voluntary tyre disposal program is being questioned. Tyre Stewardship Australia says its new research shows half of vehicle owners don't trust the system, and the majority are not told what will happen to their old tyres. Sandra Scalisi is from the Accredited Product Stewardship Scheme. She says consumers deserve to have confidence in the system.
6: It tells us the current system is failing at, you know, really the most basic level. People do the right thing, they pay a fee, but it's not always clear to them what happens to the tyres next.
4: Queensland Parliament has unveiled a statue to commemorate the legacy of the state's first female MP. The display of Irene Longman was commissioned by Speaker Pat Weir and shows her working on a speech at a small table while having tea. Miss Longman was elected in 1929, representing the seat of Bulimba in Brisbane, as a representative of the Country and Progressive National Party. At the time, Parliament did not have female toilets, and Miss Longman was reportedly denied access to the dining room. And Green Senator Barbara Pocock has today revealed she will not run for the upper house again. The South Australian senator says another term is not right for her at this time and comes after her partner was diagnosed with cancer. And turning to sport now, Mark McVeigh says he's keen to get started after being unveiled as the new head coach for Essendon's AFL team. McVeigh played 232 matches for the Bombers between 1999 and 2012.
7: I know what it means to walk through these doors. I know what it means to wear the jumper. I know what it means to represent a group of supporters that would give anything for their club. Like them, I will give anything for Essendon. That's why I'm here. I'm not coming back to live in the past or reflect on what was. I'm coming back to help build the next successful era.
4: He'll begin his new job this week.
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0: Dempsey High School is inviting families and community members to its open evening on Thursday, 27th of August, from 4 p.m. to 6 p.m. This event will be at the school. 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
2: Stay there. The latest weather is next.
3: It is currently 21.9 degrees. We had a minimum today of 10 and a maximum of 25. Today was partly cloudy. There was a very high chance of showers in the south and a medium chance elsewhere. Winds were northwest, northeast, 15 to 25 kilometres an hour, becoming light in the evening. So you're listening to Anne. Welcome, everyone. Last Sunday, I was watching an ABC show called Take Five, and it inspired me to do an afternoon listening to protest songs. So protest songs have probably existed since people could open their mouths and, you know, say a song, make a song. And they have a social, economic or political message, and they people who sing them want to point out the unfairness, support a cause or give power to the people who feel ignored or mistrusted. So I drew a timeline. And I decided to start with a 1960 song, For What It's Worth, by Buffalo Springfield.

0: In 1963, Bob Dylan recorded a song. 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It's an attack on military weapon manufacturers and the political leaders who profit from human conflict while they send our youth to die in war. So this is Bob Dylan, Masters of War.
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4: I have another protest song about war. There's very many on the internet. I guess because war has raged since forever. I don't know. So this song is from 1970. It's by Edward Starr. It argues against armed conflict as it only brings death and heartbreak while achieving nothing of real value.

This song is from 1971. It was during the time that the Vietnam War was on. It's called Ball of Confusion, and it lists chaotic social, political and economic problems of the 70s to show how disordered the world felt.

Next, I have for you a human rights anthem calling for people to fight for their social and economic justice. It's from 1973. It's Bob Marley, Get Up, Stand Up.

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4: Stay there. The latest weather is next.
5: It is currently 21.3 degrees. Overnight we had a minimum of 10 and a maximum today of 25. It was partly cloudy. There was a high chance of showers in the south, a medium chance elsewhere. Winds were northwest, northeast, 15 to 25 kilometres an hour, becoming lighter this evening. So the next song I'm going to play for you is from 1964. It is an anthem of pain, resilience and enduring hope, and it's by Aretha Franklin. I'm going to follow that by her song, Respect, calling for respect for women.

I'm going to change the spotlight now to Australia. I have a Kev Carmody song for you that exposes the hypocrisy of European colonisation and the theft of Aboriginal land. It's from 1988 and it's called Thou Shalt Not Steal.

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1: In 1986, Midnight Oil released a protest song about our First Nations people's struggle for their land rights, and it's called Beds Are Burning.

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0: I have a song for you from Kev Carmody. It is tells a true story from a 1966 Wave Hill walk-off and the Grindy people's eight-year fight for Indigenous land rights. You probably know it. It's called From Little Things, Big Things Grow.
1: Oh, well, let's get this in one, eh?
2: 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Oh, we get it spot on.
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3: Hello, I'm Alyssa Delfs. New South Wales has proposed a series of gambling reforms, including facial recognition, a ban on VIP experiences, and lowering the number of poker machines from the 90,000 in use across the state now. The state's tranche of gambling reforms come after the federal government faced heavy criticism for not going far enough to minimise gambling harms in its own legislative overhaul. The changes move closer toward cashless poker machines, a third-party exclusion scheme in venues, and broader prohibitions on gambling advertisements and government and council property. The Australian energy market operator says there's a clear pathway to maintain reliable electricity over the coming decade. Shannon Kirkwood explains.
4: AEMO assesses future electricity supply and demand against reliability standards to determine whether enough resources are expected to be available to maintain reliable supply. Its annual report released today shows the reliability outlook has improved, supported by record levels of new generation of storage and a strong pipeline of projects. It also reinforced the need for continued investment as generation retires and electricity demand grows. AEMO says there were no forecast reliability gaps identified before 2030, but beyond then, the next wave of investment will be critical to maintaining reliability.
3: A large area of thunderstorms expected for the east of Australia today, from Victoria up to southern Queensland. Severe thunderstorms are likely in New South Wales from Wagga Wagga to Condobolin, including heavy rain, damaging winds and even hail. The Bureau of Meteorology's Dean Naramore says a low moved through Victoria this morning, bringing rain to inland Queensland.
5: We move into the evening and overnight hours, that band of rain and storms will continue moving eastwards into eastern parts of New South Wales and southeastern inland Queensland as well, with some light to moderate falls. But notice conditions quickly easing through much of Victoria, Tasmania, inland New South Wales and South Australia as well as high pressure moves in. And by the time we get to Wednesday afternoon, the rain has cleared pretty much all of eastern and southeastern Australia.
3: An Australian screen composer is warning of the harms of artificially generated music. It comes as the Australian Recording Industry Association bans AI-generated works from appearing on its charts from Friday. Caitlin Yeo says Australian music may be recreated and reused without any compensation to writers if AI music is not regulated. Speaking to National Radio News, she says she welcomes ARIA's decision but is calling for more to be done.
6: We could find ourselves having our Australian works used, reused, smashed into multiple different parts and recreated into a what we'd call like a big Play-Doh brown mess and, exported to the rest of the world without any consent from Australians or compensation or any licensing in place.
3: And supermarket chain Coles is expanding its network, opening dozens of new stores and refurbishing existing ones, while announcing plans to close some of its underperforming liquor stores. Coles says it will open around 45 new supermarkets in high-growth areas over the next 2 years, a significant step up from the 13 grocery stores it opened in the 2025-26 financial year. The company's also marked 150 supermarkets for major refurbishments by June 2028. And turning to sport now, the NRL has confirmed Jai Arrow will take part in the South Sydney Rabbitohs final two matches of the year. The 31-year-old, who retired earlier this year after being diagnosed with motor neurone disease, will suit up and run out for the club before being moved to the interchange bench after the first whistle. It will allow him to reach 100 NRL matches. Souths have been granted an additional player for team lists and the interchange for the games.
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0: The next concert and AGM for the Nambucca Country Music Club is on Sunday the 30th of August at the Maxville X Services Club, with the AGM starting at 10:30 a.m, followed by the concert from 11 to 4 p.m. A new committee of four people is required, otherwise the club will have to close. Guest artist is Coastal Dave, and backed by the Nambucca Country Music Club's very own Nambucca Valley Country Music Band. Walk-ups are welcome. 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
2: Stay there. The latest weather is next.
3: It is currently 21.2 degrees. Overnight, we're going to have a minimum of 14 and then a maximum tomorrow of 23. Tomorrow should be cloudy. There's a very high chance of rain, most likely in the early morning, and there's also a chance of a thunderstorm. Light winds becoming south-southwest, 15 to 20 kilometres an hour in the middle of the day, and then light in the evening. The chance of rain is 90%, and the amount of rain possible is 5 to 10 mils. So I'm going to play for you one more song from Indigenous people. It's by Thelma Plum. It's about Indigenous identity, resilience, and reclaiming self-worth. It is from 2019 and it's called Better in Black.

We're going to cross back over to America to a song that was written this year, 2026. It is by Bruce Springsteen, and it's an anti-ICE protest condemning the Federal Immigration Enforcement Agents, who were the ICE, condemning their violence and honouring the local victims of that violence.

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3: The next song I'm going to play for you from America is a powerful and angry protest song rejecting authoritarian power. It is by Jesse Wells from 2025 and it's called No Kings.

The next song is called War Pigs. It condemns politicians and military leaders who start wars while sending their poor to die. It was recorded in 1970.

among the atrocities of war, people, one of the sad things is people get displaced. This is a song by Michael Mansour. It's from 2024. It's called Can We Come Home? And it's a song for all displaced people.

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evening. The chance of rain is 90%, and the amount of possible rain, if it happens, will be between 5 and 10 mils. So, next I'm going to play for you a song. It's called Zombie. It's from 1994. It's sung by the Cranberries, and it condemns senseless violence, terrorism, and the emotional numbness of people caught in long-standing political conflict.

In 1997, Sinead O'Connor recorded a song that encapsulates Irish, personal and the international struggle. It is called This Is a Rebel Song.

The next song is by Four Non-Blondes, and it's a search for personal clarity in a chaotic world. It's called What's Up?

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1: G'day, it's Michael Kemp, your local member for Oxley. I recently welcomed the New South Wales Shadow Minister for Police to the Mid-North Coast, and we heard directly from locals and police about the issues affecting our community. We heard concerns about youth crime, unregistered bikes, antisocial behaviour, and violent home invasions. Everyone deserves to feel safe in their own home, and I'll continue fighting for stronger laws in Parliament to back our police.
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4: 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So it's time to focus on solutions to these problems. And I'm going to do that by going to John Lennon.

We don't need to imagine peace, for peace is within us all, no matter who we are, where we live, or the problems we have. Peace, love, and joy are all within. The next song, Need to Feel It, points to this inner peace within, and it recognises our need to feel at peace in this world of troubles. And it's by Prem Rawat.

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I'll try and fix it, but I don't know if I can.

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9: Here's the latest weather update for Kempsey and the Macleay Valley. Wednesday's weather is partly cloudy. Very high chance of showers, most likely in the morning. The chance of a thunderstorm in the morning and afternoon. Light winds becoming west to southwesterly 15 to 20 kilometers per hour during the morning, then tending south to southwesterly during the afternoon. Kempsey 23, Southwest Rocks 20 and Willawarren 23 degrees. Thursday's outlook is partly cloudy. Slight chance of a shower. Winds becoming light during the evening. Kempsey 21, Southwest Rocks 19 and Willawarren 21 degrees. Friday's forecast is partly cloudy. The chance of morning fog inland. Medium chance of showers, most likely in the morning and afternoon. Winds becoming light during the evening. Kempsey 23, Southwest Rocks 19 and Willawarren 23 degrees. This concludes your latest summary of local weather conditions on Tank FM.

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0: Channel News is proudly sponsored by the iconic Bellbrook Hotel. Treat Dad to a fabulous lunch with a couple of coldies on Sunday the 6th of September, Father's Day, and catch Steve Passfield playing on the back deck at our sponsor, Bellbrook Hotel, Main Street Bellbrook, serving the community since 1913.
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3: Hello, I'm Alyssa Delfs. The Prime Minister says the government's proposal that would block developers from building data centres near homes, schools or prime agricultural land will benefit all Australians. The national agreement would require data centres to add more renewables to the grid than they take out while minimising water use. Speaking to the ABC, Anthony Albanese explained why the obligations are important.
4: You need social licence is one of the things. So you need to make sure that on energy that they're adding to the grid, not just coming along and using energy that can be used for other purposes that would therefore lift power bills for others. We need to make sure that's got right. We need to make sure that water is got right. And we need to make sure that location is right as well.
3: More young people are abandoning hopes of home ownership amid increasing generational inequality. That's the finding of Anglicare's Falling Behind report, which found home ownership among 25 to 34-year-olds has fallen to an 80-year low, highlighting intergenerational inequality from tax settings that favour housing investment. Severe weather and storms tonight for parts of New South Wales and Victoria, with rain on the forecast for Queensland, South Australia and Tasmania. The Bureau of Meteorology's Dean Naramore says weather warnings are in place as flooding persists in some areas.
5: Now, all this rain and storms will have a few impacts. Firstly, further riverine flooding, as I showed you earlier, so make sure you stay up to date, latest forecasts and warnings and any advice from your local emergency services. Some of the thunderstorms today could lead to flash flooding through inland parts of New South Wales and northern parts of Victoria. And for many, this is going to be our first outbreak of spring-like thunderstorm activity, something that we're going to see a lot more of as we move into September, October and November.
3: Meantime, the rain is tipped to ease in the east tomorrow, but will begin to build in the west. Meteorologist Angus Hines has the national forecast.
6: And the weather system driving that is drifting eastwards. So we'll see some more rain in the morning, but throughout the course of the day, that will pull out into the ocean and we'll really have an easing pattern across this part of the country with dry weather returning. But at the same time, in the west, a smaller weather system, but quite a potent one through southwestern WA that's going to be bringing some heavy rainfall, particularly to areas south of Perth and eventually reaching Perth itself.
3: Facial recognition technology will be used in New South Wales clubs to assist with a state exclusion register. Laura Devoy has the latest on the state's gambling reforms.
7: The New South Wales government has announced a suite of reforms which it says will give people stronger protections against gambling harm. They include bans on gambling advertising on all state government and council-owned assets and unsolicited direct marketing to potential customers. Mandatory facial recognition at the entry of gaming lounges will be introduced in 2028, alongside a state exclusion register. The government says it will help identify people who have excluded themselves and ensure those exclusions are enforced.
3: And an award-winning Australian composer has welcomed the announcement artificially generated music will be banned from the Australian Recording Industry Association's charts. Speaking to National Radio News, composer and Australasian Performing Rights Association board member Caitlin Yeo says she punched the air when she heard the announcement. She says human-made music helps people reflect on and decode the world around them.
8: So the more that we can protect human-made art, human-made music made by humans for humans, I think the more we can grow as a people.
3: And in sport, in AFL, West Coast will challenge Harley Reid's two-game suspension over a heavy tackle in a bid to see the midfielder available for the start of the 2027 season. Reid will miss the first two games of next season if the challenge is unsuccessful.
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10: Here's the latest weather update for Kempsey and the Macleay Valley. Wednesday's weather is partly cloudy. Very high chance of showers, most likely in the morning. The chance of a thunderstorm in the morning and afternoon. Light winds becoming west to southwesterly 15 to 20 kilometres per hour during the morning, then tending south to southwesterly during the afternoon. Kempsey 23, Southwest Rocks 20 and Willawarren 23 degrees. Thursday's outlook is partly cloudy. Slight chance of a shower. Winds becoming light during the evening. Kempsey 21, Southwest Rocks 19 and Willawarren 21 degrees. Friday's forecast is partly cloudy. The chance of morning fog inland. Medium chance of showers, most likely in the morning and afternoon. Winds becoming light during the evening. Kempsey 23, Southwest Rocks 19 and Willawarren 23 degrees. This concludes your latest summary of local weather conditions on Tank FM.
1: Australia has 4.67 million cases of food poisoning each year. 48,000 end up in hospital and 38 lead to preventable deaths. 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
7: This week, October 1970.
12: Hi, Artie with you again, and kicking off the releases for October 1970 is a band that hails from New York City. Blood, Sweat and Tears was formed in 1967, inspired by the brass rock ideas of the Buckinghams and their producer, James William Garcia, as well as the early 1960s roulette-era Maynard Ferguson Orchestra. David Clayton Thomas was brought into the band upon the departure of Al Cooper, and that's when things began to move. In the late 60s, they released powerful and successful tracks You've Made Me So Very Happy, Spinning Wheel, and a version of Laura Nyro's And When I Die. In 1970, they released this.

Blood, Sweat and Tears in the Carole King composition, Heidi Ho. It made 14 on the US Billboard charts and 13 here. Now, from the sublime to the plainly ridiculous with this next track, is sung by Jim Henson as Muppet character Ernie, and it's all about Ernie's favourite toy. Rubber duck.

0: Hey, Rubber Ducky, would you like me to scrub your back with my nifty little scrub brush? 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
1: Ooh, I see.
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0: Oh,

Rubber Ducky by Sesame Street's own Ernie, peaking at 16 on the Billboard charts. The song was later covered by the Irish Rovers, and there was a rock version of it from Little Richard in a 1995 episode of Sesame Street. But let's move on. On the 9th of October, Canadian singer Anne Murray released a Gene McClellan song, Snowbird, which made number 2 in Canada, 23 in Britain and 8 on the US pop charts. Here, we heard the song occasionally, but due to the ongoing record royalties row, it was released here by Liv Mason on Ron Tudor's Fable label. Here then is both tracks, starting with Anne Murray and segueing to Liv Mason.

Liv Mason there in the second half of Snowbird, which made number 16 here on the national charts. 1970 was the year Mike Naismith broke out as a soloist following the breakup of the Monkees earlier in the year. He formed the first national band, a seminal country rock band, and this was their

The name was Joanne, and she was sung by Mike Naismith, making 21 on the Billboard chart, 4 in Canada and 7 here. Still with an American solo artist and recorded in Los Angeles in conjunction with the Wrecking Crew comes the following song. This is Neil.

0: Diamonds' Cracklin' Rosie, released second week of October and heading number one on the US Billboard chart. Only three in the UK and two here. Whilst across the Tasman in New Zealand, it went number one. So, time for a quick break, and we'll come back with a woman who started her singing career during World War II and had her first hit in 1954.
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0: Continuing the chronicle of October 1970. Born Sally Olwyn Clark, this next singer is better known by a stage name given to her by her father, Petula. Back in World War II, Petula Clark was one of a group of children chosen to record messages for members of their families serving in overseas war zones. She had her first hit in 1954 with Little Shoemaker, but is best remembered for Downtown, written by Tony Hatch. After singing on the John Lennon and Yoko Ono song Give Peace a Chance in 1969, Clark released this in October 1970.

Julia Clark and Melody Mann as we continue to chronicle the song releases here of October 1970. In 1969, a young American singer came to prominence with million seller Little Woman. His name, Bobby Sherman. In fact, as of 1970, Sherman had received more fan mail than any other performer on America's ABC TV network after his stint on the successful TV series Here Come the Brides. This song made five in America, three in Canada, and three.

executive, race car owner and politician. At the age of 19, Kerb had formed Sidewalk Records and launched a number of West Coast artist careers. He scored the music for the films Skater Data, Wild Angels, Thunder Alley and more, whilst his record company was merged with MGM and Verve Records. He also wrote the new theme for American Bandstand, which was used until 1974. Remember the film Kelly's Heroes? The following track was written and produced by Kerb and Lado Schifrin and released under the Mike Kerb Congregation. This is Burning Bridges.

the Mike Kerb Congregation's Burning Bridges. Next up comes the man who was involved in Burning Bridges after starting his career as a studio musician, playing with a group known colloquially as The Wrecking Crew, before going solo with his first hit, Universal Soldier, in 1965, followed by classics like Gentle on My Mind, By the Time I Get to Phoenix, Wichita Lineman, and Galveston. I speak of Glen Campbell. In 1970, he covered a Conway Twitty original. It's only Make Believe. People say-

Glen Campbell and his version of It's Only Make Believe. Now to a song out of Britain, and they're recorded by a band that later would become 10cc. The name of the band at that time, though, was Hot Legs, and the song was Neanderthal Man. It was also covered in Australia by a band called Love Story with the lead singer Ian Turpie. We'll start with the Hot Legs version and segue to the Terps version.

0: Love story there with the voice of our own Terps, Ian Turpey and Neanderthal Man. Good time to take a break and return with the blind singer from Alabama.
1: What we're going to do right here is go back. Way back. Back into time.
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0: The 70s from Go To Woe. The next song released in October 1970 went on to win a Grammy Award in 1971. The singer was a man who schooled in Montgomery, Alabama and graduated with a Bachelor of Science degree in music. Clarence Carter had a number of gold records in the 60s and in 1970 had his biggest hit.
10: I was born and raised down in Alabama on a farm way back up in the woods. I was so ragged that folks used to call me Patches. Papa used to tease me about it, 'cause deep down inside he was hurt 'cause he'd done all he could.

Carter and Patches, formerly recorded by Chairman of the Board, a song that went gold almost instantly. It went to number 2 on the American R&B charts, 2 in the UK, 16 in Canada, and number 10 here. In 1968, a band was formed in Brooklyn, New York, and featured the voices of Sandy Toda and Pepe Cardona. The band was alive and kicking, and was signed up to Roulette Records in early 1970 by Tommy James. And in a sign of friendship to the band, he wrote them this gold record winner.

Tighter Tighter from Alive and Kicking. It's made it to 23 on the Australian charts and 7 on the US Billboard Hot 100. Now, this next song we have has an interesting backstory. Firstly to the singer, though, and a Melbourne man who had, by the age of 10, been appearing on stages such as the London Palladium with his parents and was now back in Australia. His name is Greg Anderson, who, at the age of 15, had appeared as a grand finalist on the top TV talent show, Showcase. He released a version of I Feel Good on the Commotion label and then represented Australia at Expo in Japan. As a songwriter, he was commissioned to write the theme song to a movie that was set to address the rising problem of heroin addiction among young Australians. The film was No Roses for Michael, which won a number of awards.

roses for Michael. Anderson went on to establish Gala Productions, and over the next 30 years, he and his partner, Linda Keane, trained and represented some of the nation's leading talent. Back to America now, and the first song that was originally offered to blues singer Frankie Paris. The producers were unhappy with the finished product and recast the vocalist with a Latino touch. They settled on Tony Orlando and backing singers that became Dawn. Backing singers are said to have included the Tokens' Jay Siegel and Ellie Greenwich, the talent behind Do Do Ron Ron in the early 60s. This is Candy.

Candida. 13 on the charts here, but a solid number one in Brazil, Malaysia, Singapore, Spain, Sweden, and the US Cashbox Top 100. Finally for October, a British group formed in the shadow of the great Australian group, The Seekers. The idea was to aim for the same market, hence the name The New Seekers, put together by former Seeker Keith Potka. Singers involved included Laurie Heath, Chris Barrington, Marty Christian, Eve Graham and Sally Graham. Their first song did well and has been variously known as What Have They Done to My Song Ma and Look What They've Done to My Song Ma. Whatever, the song made the top 20 in the US, 3 in Canada and here.

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1: The 70s Go to Woe is produced in the studios of Artie's Audio Services. The program is produced in association with The Book, Top 40 Research by Jim Barnes and Stephen Skeynes. And For the Record, Australian Pop Culture, 1964 to 2017. 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
3: BBC News with Emily Thomas. China says it opposes illegal unilateral sanctions after the US warned that countries that continue to deal with Iran would face consequences as part of an escalation of measures against its adversary. A foreign ministry spokesman said economic warfare and maximum pressure tactics did not help resolve problems but would only fuel further conflict. He said Beijing would safeguard its own interests. With more details, here's Yolande Now.
4: Washington has been pressing China, which is Iran's top oil buyer. It didn't mention it by name here. Scott Bessent said no one is above this. But there's a lot of skepticism in the US media about whether Washington will impose any serious penalties on China, because Beijing's already saying that coercion tactics don't work. Xi Jinping is due to visit Washington next month. The United Arab Emirates, another important trading partner of Iran, though, has already said last week that it's stopping all trade with Iran.
3: Pakistan says there's been significant progress in talks with Iranian leaders in Tehran that focused on a path to peace. The Pakistani delegation was led by the army chief, Asim Manir. His discussions with the Iranian president, foreign minister and parliament speaker are said to have focused on measures to prevent further escalation, the reopening of the Strait of Hormuz and ending the conflict. A refugee charity is warning that this season's extra severe El Niño weather phenomenon could result in massive flooding in East Africa, displacing up to 3 million people. Thomas Mkhwana reports from Nairobi.
5: The Danish Refugee Council warns millions could be affected by flooding in Somalia, Kenya, South Sudan and Uganda. The last time floods swept across the region in 2023, more than 2 million people were displaced. Flooding is particularly deadly for low-income households in informal settlements and communities living along rivers. The council says early preparations and national disaster plans could protect lives and livelihoods, with this year's El Niño expected to be one of the strongest on record.
3: Continuing violence in Haiti is deepening concerns about elections planned for December, the first in a decade. The UN says at least 47 people were killed in a gang raid on Kenskoff, a hillside community overlooking the capital, Port-au-Prince. Here's the BBC's Paul Moss.
6: Kenshoff has suffered particularly simply because it's in a what's considered a strategic position. So gangs feel that if they can control Kenshoff, they control a lot of what goes in and out. Sadly, what happened there is all too typical. I mean, one thing that's typical, Kenshoff has a police station. And by the accounts of some of the residents, there were police who tried to intervene. But in the end, they proved completely ineffectual. Haiti is a country where, yeah, there are police, there is an army, there's some semblance of government, but they actually have almost no power, and the country is effectively run by gangs.
3: World News from the BBC. Thousands of Muslims in Indonesia have gathered for a public prayer for rain in Palembang, the capital of the wildfire-hit South Sumatra province. Thick haze has blanketed the region, with warnings as far afield as Malaysia for people to stay indoors because of bad air quality. Abiona Boya reports.
7: Officials in the Indonesian region worst hit by wildfires have turned to spiritual measures. The prayer initiative saw 3,000 people gather shoulder to shoulder to perform the special Islamic prayer for rain, known as Salat al-Istisqa, in front of the governor's building, while thick smoke shrouded the roads and buildings around them. The mass prayer is in addition to firefighting efforts and drought mitigation in a crisis that's choking the region with thick, unhealthy haze. On Monday, Indonesia gave Malaysian authorities permission to enter its airspace for cloud seeding operations to increase precipitation. Officials have warned that a supercharged El Niño is likely to prolong dry conditions.
3: Anti-corruption police in Armenia have arrested the former president, Robert Kocharyan, and one of his sons. Searches are underway in multiple residences and businesses belonging to the Kocharyan family. This follows an altercation in parliament, with Prime Minister Nikol Pashinyan challenging Mr. Kocharyan's other son, Levon, who's an opposition MP, to account for the millions of dollars he'd accumulated. India's government says it will release stocks of onions, which it holds in reserve, in an effort to lower their current high price. The cost of onions in India normally rises in August, with the vegetables in high demand for seasonal festivals. However, consumers there are now paying almost double compared with last year. The government is laying on special trains to bring onions into major cities like Chennai and Kochi, and says mobile sellers in vans will distribute subsidised onions around the capital, Delhi. World News from the BBC.
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10: Here's the latest weather update for Kempsey and the Macleay Valley. Wednesday's weather is partly cloudy. Very high chance of showers, most likely in the morning. The chance of a thunderstorm in the morning and afternoon. Light winds becoming west to southwesterly 15 to 20 kilometers per hour during the morning, then tending south to southwesterly during the afternoon. Kempsey 23, Southwest Rocks 20 and Willawarren 23 degrees. Thursday's outlook is partly cloudy. Slight chance of a shower. Winds becoming light during the evening. Kempsey 21, Southwest Rocks 19 and Willawarren 21 degrees. Friday's forecast is partly cloudy. The chance of morning fog inland. Medium chance of showers, most likely in the morning and afternoon. Winds becoming light during the evening. Kempsey 23, Southwest Rocks 19 and Willawarren 23 degrees. This concludes your latest summary of local weather conditions on Tank FM.
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1: And I'm Barry Mackay.
0: And welcome to It's Time, the show where we look at the best of the Australian national charts between the 60s and the 90s, using the Kent Music Report, the Australian Music Report, and the ARIA charts. Today, we're looking at the best of the charts from this week in 1998. Barry, what's coming up on today's show?
1: Coming up on today's show, we've got Ricky Martin, The Living End, The Goo Goo Dolls, and Praz Michelle featuring ODB and Maya.
2: Kicking us off at number 19 on the Australian Singles Chart this week, on the 24th of August 1998, with Brisbane band Regurgitator and Polyester Girl.

0: Brisbane, that's Regurgitator and Polyester Girl at number 19 on the Australian Singles Chart this week on the 24th of August 1998. And that single had peaked at number 14 on the Australian Singles Chart 2 weeks earlier. The third single from the Brisbane band's double platinum album Unit, the track is a glitchy synth-driven satire of commercialism and synthetic relationships. Frontman Quan Yeomans later admitted that the song was a throwaway, recorded quickly and sillily. Yet it became the most successful track of their career. The lyrics follow a man's devotion to a sex doll and the romantic trauma that ensues when she breaks and requires repairs. The song's impact was massive, reaching the top 20 in both Australia and New Zealand, and landing at number 26 on Triple J's Hottest 100.
1: And falling down the Australian national charts this week on the 24th of August 1998, from number 9 back to number 17 was Ricky Martin with The Cup of Life.

0: Ricky Martin with The Cup of Life there at number 17 on the Australian National Charts this week on the 24th of August 1998. And that single had topped the charts here in Australia for 4 weeks between June to July that year. Released in March of that year, The Cup of Life is the definitive World Cup anthem that launched Ricky Martin toward global superstardom. Commissioned by FIFA for the tournament in France, the song was a high-energy blend of samba, Latin pop, and Batacuta rhythms. The song was part of a deliberate strategy to introduce the world to the charms of Spanish language music. The gamble worked, and the single topped charts in 30 countries and is widely credited with ushering in the Latin explosion of the late 90s.
1: Falling two places down the charts from number 14 to number 16 this week on the 24th of August 1998 was Australian band The Living End and the AA-sided hit Prisoner of Society and Second Solution.

0: The Living End, then the double A-sided hit Second Solution and Prisoner of Society, at number 16 on the Australian singles chart there on the 24th of August 1998. It was one of the biggest charting singles of the decade, staying in the charts for 66 weeks. It also peaked at number 3 in June earlier that year. Released in 1997, the AA side EP Second Solution and Prisoner of Society served as the explosive breakthrough for Melbourne trio The Living End. Combining punk energy with a rockabilly edge, the release became the highest-selling Australian single of the 1990s. The anthem Prisoner of Society resonated with a generation of fans through its raw, rebellious lyrics and a low-budget music video set in a classroom.
1: You're listening to It's Time, the show where we look at the best of the Australian national charts between the 60s and the 90s, using the Kent Music Report, the Australian Music Report and the ARIA charts. Today we're looking at the best of the charts from this week in 1998. Rising up the charts two places from number 15 to number 13 this week on the 24th of August 1998 was Bus Stop featuring Carl Douglas and Kung Fu Fighting.

One more time. Roundhouse kick, karate chop, too. I'm gonna teach you all the kung fu. It's an Eastern thing, that's what I'm saying. While the retro disco track's playing, gonna make you

0: That's Kung Fu Fighting by Bus Stop featuring Carl Douglas at number 13 on the Australian National Charts this week on the 24th of August 1998. And that single went on to peak at number 12 here in Australia the following week. The song was a revitalised version of Carl Douglas's 1974 disco classic, For a New Generation. By sampling Douglas's original vocals and layering them with fresh rap verses, the remix tapped into the late 90s trend of updating 70s hits with a high-energy dance beat. The track proved to be a major success, climbing to number 8 on the UK singles chart and earning gold certification here in Australia. While the original record was a global phenomenon that sold 11 million copies, Bus Stop's reimagining of the song gave a second life on club floors and in cinema.
1: Peaking at number 10 on the Australian singles chart this week, on the 24th of August 1998, was Danish band Aqua and Turn Back Time.

0: peaking at number 10 on the Australian singles chart this week on the 24th of August 1998. That's Aqua with Turn Back Time. Released earlier that year, Turn Back Time saw the Danish dance pop group Aqua pivot away from the Cupid doll vocals and neon energy of hits like Barbie Girl. As a centrepiece for the Sliding Doors film soundtrack, this soul-searching ballad traded Europop beats for a down-tempo trip-hop arrangement featuring saxophone riffs and plucked guitars. The shift highlighted Lena Nystrom's vocal range, earning the band newfound credibility with critics who were surprised by their musical versatility. The track was a major international success, securing Aqua's third consecutive number one on the UK singles chart and reaching the top 10 here in Australia, New Zealand and Sweden. While it lacked the larger-than-life cartoon aesthetic of their earlier work, its atmospheric production proved the group could transcend their bubblegum roots.
1: Let's have a look at the top 10 albums of the week on the 24th of August 1998. At number 10, we had City of Angels, the soundtrack. At number 9, Hit Machine 20 by various artists. At number 8, The Game Is To Be Sold, Not To Be Told by Snoop Dogg. At number 7, Whatever and Ever Are Men by Ben Folds 5. At number 6, Postcards From Heaven by the Lighthouse Family. At number 5, Hello Nasty by the Beastie Boys. At number 4, Yourself or Someone Like You by Matchbox 20. At number 3, Wild Volume 5 by various artists. At number 2, Left of the Middle by Natalie Imbruglia. And at number 1, Triple J Hottest 105 by various artists. That spent 6 weeks at the top, and this was its last week at number 1. Let's have a look at the number 4 album for the week, Yourself or Someone Like You by Matchbox 20, which peaked at number 3 the following month. It was the debut album from the American band, and it stands as a landmark of post-grunge and traditional rock. While it only sold 610 copies in its first week, the album eventually became a global phenomenon, selling over 15 million copies. The title was a last-minute change from Woodshed Diaries after frontman Rob Thomas heard a singer at a cafe dedicate a song to you or someone like you. Well, let's have a listen to one of the songs from that album. Here's Push.

0: That's a song from the number 4 album of the week this week on the 24th of August 1998. Yourself or Someone Like You by Matchbox 20, and that's Push.
1: Let's take a look at the news headlines for August 1998. On the 7th of August, bombings of the United States embassies in Dar es Salaam, Tanzania, and Nairobi in Kenya killed 224 people and injured over 4,500. The attacks are linked to terrorist Osama bin Laden, an exile from Saudi Arabia. On the 14th of August, the coalition tax reform package is launched, introducing a 10% GST with proceeds distributed to the states. Income tax will be lowered, the wholesale tax abolished, and certain taxes on financial transactions removed. On the 16th of August, two Victoria police officers, Sergeant Gary Silk, aged 34, and Senior Constable Rodney Miller, aged 35, are shot and killed during a covert operation in Moorabbin, Victoria. They were investigating a series of armed robberies targeting restaurants and small businesses in Melbourne's southeastern suburbs when they were ambushed. Bandali Debs was later convicted and sentenced to life in prison for the murders, while a second conviction was overturned in 2022. The killings remain one of the most notorious attacks on police in Victoria's history. And finally, on the 17th of August, Russia devalues the ruble, defaults on domestic debt, and declares a moratorium on foreign debt repayment, marking the start of a 1998 Russian financial crisis.
0: You're listening to It's Time, the show where we look at the best of the Australian national charts between the 60s and the 90s, using the Kent Music Report, the Australian Music Report, and the ARIA charts. Today we're looking at the best of the charts from this week in 1998.
1: Rising up the charts, number 13 to number 8 this week on the 24th of August 1998 was Bachelor Girl and Buses and Trains.

0: That's Bachelor Girl and Buses and Trains at number 8 on the Australian Singles Chart this week on the 24th of August 1998. And that single went on to peak at number 3 on the Australian Singles Chart 2 weeks later. Released in June 1998, Buses and Trains serves as the standout debut for Australian duo Bachelor Girl. Written by James Roche and performed by Tania Doko, the track became a radio staple, peaking at number 4 on the ARIA Singles Chart and reaching the top 10 in New Zealand. The song's clever lyrical metaphor, comparing the dangers of a broken heart to the everyday risks of crossing the street, struck a chord with a wide audience, earning it the APRA Award for Song of the Year in 1999.
1: And rising up the Australian national charts this week on the 24th of August 1998, one place from number 8 to number 7 was Irish band Bewitched and Sailor Bee.

0: That's Irish girl group Bewitched with C'est la Vie at number 7 on the Australian national charts this week on the 24th of August 1998. And that single went on to peak at number 6 here in Australia the following week. When the song hit the top of the UK charts, Bewitched became the youngest girl group to ever achieve a number 1 hit. Written by the band members alongside a seasoned production team, the track is a high-energy mix of bubblegum pop and traditional Irish fiddle melodies. While the song's bright sound appealed to younger listeners, the band later noted that the lyrics were packed with cheeky double entendres aimed squarely at the parents.
1: Peaking at number 6 on the Australian singles chart this week on the 24th of August 1998 was British band Steps and Last Thing on My Mind.

0: Peaking at number 6 on the Australian singles chart this week on the 24th of August 1998. That's Steps and Last Thing on My Mind. And that single first peaked at number 6 the previous week. In April 1998, British pop group Steps followed up their line dancing debut with a cover of Bananarama's Last Thing on My Mind. Produced by Pete Waterman, the track significantly outpeaked the 1992 original, reaching number 6 in the UK and spending 3 weeks at number 5 in Australia. Critics hailed the song as pure pop heaven, noting a deliberate arabesque melodrama that blended upbeat disco production with lyrics about an unexpected breakup. The track proved Steps were more than a novelty act, kicking off a streak of 15 consecutive top 10 hits. You're listening to It's Time, the show where we look at the best of the Australian national charts between the 60s and the 90s, using the Kent Music Report, the Australian Music Report, and the ARIA charts. Today we're looking at the best of the charts from this week in 1998.
1: And holding steady at number 2 on the Australian national charts this week on the 24th of August 1998 were the Goo Goo Dolls with Iris.

0: That's the Goo Goo Dolls with Iris at number 2 on the Australian National Charts this week on the 24th of August 1998, where it peaked. Released in April 1998, the song is a definitive power ballad originally written for the City of Angels soundtrack. Frontman John Resnick famously utilised a unique guitar tuning to create its signature haunting resonance. Interestingly, the title was borrowed from country folk singer Iris Dement after Resnick spotted her name in a newspaper.
1: And finally, let's take a look at the top 10 singles of the week for this week on the 24th of August 1998. At number 10, we had Turn Back Time by Aqua. At number 9, This Is How We Party by SOAP. At number 8, Buses and Trains by Bachelor Girl. At number 7, Sailor V by Bewitched. In number 6, Last Thing on My Mind by Steps. And number 5, The Boy Is Mine by Brandy and Monica. And number 4, When the Lights Go Out by 5. And number 3, Hi by the Lighthouse Family. And number 2, Iris by the Goo Goo Dolls. And at number 1, a single that peaked at number 1 for 5 weeks. And this was its 5th week at the top spot. Here's Praz Michelle featuring ODB and Maya with Ghetto Superstar. That is What You Are.

0: Girl featuring ODB and Maya with Ghetto Superstar. That is what you are at number one on the Australian Singles Chart this week on the 24th of August 1998. And that single peaked at number one for 6 weeks, and this was its fifth week at number one. The song serves as the solo debut for Fugees member Pras. The track famously samples the Bee Gees' penned Islands in the Stream. It became a global hit, topping the charts across Europe and New Zealand, while peaking at number 15 in the United States.
1: Well, that's the show for another week. Thanks go to David Kent and his website, www.australianchartbooks.com.au, for the use of his Kent Music Report and Australian Music Report charts in the show. News headlines are mostly sourced from the Chronicle of the 20th Century, published by Penguin. I'm Barry Mackay.
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2: Here's the latest weather update for Kempsey and the Macleay Valley. Wednesday's weather is partly cloudy. Very high chance of showers, most likely in the morning. The chance of a thunderstorm in the morning and afternoon. Light winds becoming west to southwesterly 15 to 20 kilometers per hour during the morning, then tending south to southwesterly during the afternoon. Kempsey 23, Southwest Rocks 20 and Willawarren 23 degrees. Thursday's outlook is partly cloudy. Slight chance of a shower. Winds becoming light during the evening. Kempsey 21, Southwest Rocks 19 and Willawarren 21 degrees. Friday's forecast is partly cloudy. The chance of morning fog inland. Medium chance of showers, most likely in the morning and afternoon. Winds becoming light during the evening. Kempsey 23, Southwest Rocks 19 and Willawarren 23 degrees. This concludes your latest summary of local weather conditions on Tank FM.
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2: Why, hello there. Welcome along to this week's edition of The Chill right across the nation. My name's Corey Barnett and you're hanging out with me on the Community Radio Network. We are playing the 80s to now, giving you more music variety this week. That looks like brand new music for a band called The Grey Havens. Also, we'll get busy with some Sean Paul. I'll get some Taylor Swift on for you as well right now. It is The Lost Frequencies teaming up with The Temper Trap. This is called Sweet Disposition on The Chill right across the nation.

It's Annie Lennox and Al Green, Put a Little Love in Your Heart. Before that, brand new music for the Grey Havens called Loop Cycle. Great song. Absolutely fantastic song. And we open the show this week with the Lost Frequencies and the Temper Trap, Sweet Disposition. This is The Chill. My name's Corey Barnett. You're hanging out with me on the Community Radio Network. We are playing the 80s to now. Here is a Paul Carrack song from the 80s. It was a remake of a 60s song.

0: What a contrast of music that was. Sean Paul taking us back to 2003 and the Odd Mob Club mix of his track Get Busy. Before that, Australian artist Jessica Malboy with the Younger Boy mix of Inescapable. Denny Hines taking us back to 1995. And can you believe that that is the very first song that we ever heard from Denny Hines back in 1995? And she won that Breakthrough Artist of the Year at the 1996 ARIA Awards for her album Imagination, and that was the very first single off that. It was called It's All Right. And did you guess the 60s song? It was originally done by The Searchers, but then in the 80s it was done by Paul Carrack. It's called Walk in the Room. You're in the chill right across the nation. My name's Corey Barnett, and thank you so much for hanging out with me this week. Now, when it comes to inspirational artists, there is one person who comes to mind when it comes to inspirational artists. That has to be Alicia Moore, or you may know her as Pink. Now, she's very famous for getting up on stage at award ceremonies and making speeches and inspirational speeches to the music industry and to her fans. Well, here's one that she's recently just made as she received the award for being a NMPA icon for 2026.
1: Every song I've ever written is just me going, here is the worst thing I've ever felt. Here is the most embarrassing, raw, true thing. And I put a melody to it. Family Portrait was a song I crafted from a poem that I wrote when I was 8, the day my dad left. Who Knew was about losing a close friend to a heroin overdose. Just Give Me a Reason was about my marriage falling apart at the seams. Effin' Perfect, God, I'm grown, my daughter's here, was a letter to my younger self, my future daughter, and to every kid who ever felt wrong in their own skin. What About Us was something that was much bigger than me. You and Your Hand doesn't really need an explanation, but it needed to be said. These weren't cute little pop projects. To me, they were open heart surgeries set to a sick beat. And here's the thing, they connected somehow, because that's what a song does when it's honest. It finds the person in the back row who thought they were completely alone in what they were feeling, and it grabs them by the shoulders and says, you are not. I promise you, you are not.

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You're locked into the Community Radio Network on The Chill. My name's Corey Barnett. We are playing the best variety of music from the 80s to now, which means we can go from that to this. It's The Spinners and Working My Way Back to You on the Community Radio Network and The Chill right across the nation.

It's the Backstreet Boys, and As Long As You Love Me. That's where we have to close this week's edition of The Chill, right here on the Community Radio Network. My name's Corey Barnett. If you want to get in contact with me throughout the week, go to The Chill Facebook page at The Chill right across the nation. Send me a DM via Instagram or TikTok at The Chill with Corey Barnett. And now join our Discord group at The Chill 2026, and you can have a say in what we play. Request all your favorite songs from the 80s to now, and let me know where you're listening in from as well. Love to give you a shout out and say g'day. But to close this week's show, it is Amy Shark teaming up with Tom DeLonge from Blink-182 and off the Sunday Sadness album that was released last year. 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Keep biting.

0: It's an old school. It's an old school.
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3: BBC News with Emily Thomas. The United Nations and the Red Cross have said international regulation is needed to stop what it called killer robots targeting people using artificial intelligence. A report in the New York Times this week said three people had died in Ukraine when an AI-controlled drone attacked a nearby fuel station. Here's Paul Moss.
4: It seemed at first like any other fatal attack on Ukraine, but when investigators examined the remains of a drone which hit Zaporizhia last month, they apparently found an onboard computer, one which suggested that Russia is now deploying weapons which seek out targets autonomously. Their advantage is clear. No need for radio control vulnerable to jamming or for fiber optic cables which can be cut. And it's exactly these kinds of weapons which worry the United Nations. In its statement on Tuesday, it warned of a moral red line about to be crossed and said political courage was needed to prevent this.
3: China says it opposes illegal unilateral sanctions after the US warned that countries that continue to deal with Iran would face consequences. Beijing is the biggest buyer of Iranian oil. Chinese Foreign Ministry spokesman Lin Jiang said economic warfare and maximum pressure tactics would only fuel further conflict.
5: Cooperation between China and Iran has always been conducted within the framework of international law and should not be interfered with or disrupted. China is paying close attention to relevant developments and will take all necessary measures to firmly safeguard its own rights and interests.
3: Tehran has said it's confident its trading partners will resist pressure from the Trump administration. A refugee charity is warning that this season's extra severe El Niño weather phenomenon could result in massive flooding in East Africa, displacing up to 3 million people. The Danish Refugee Council says early preparations and national disaster plans could protect lives and livelihoods. Thomas McGuana has more details.
6: The report is a warning from the Danish Refugee Council here in East Africa. It says that a number of countries, including Kenya, Somalia and Uganda, could be facing higher than usual rainfall, and that falls in line with what global alerts have been, that we might be facing an El Niño that is the worst in human memory.
7: South Sumatra, so that rain will fall soon, the forest and land fires will end, and the air can return to normal.
3: Sweden's military has asked the government to expropriate a property near a strategic naval base owned by a Russian oligarch. The sprawling estate lies on the approaches to Moskva Naval Base in Stockholm's archipelago. The military said the location had unique conditions for strengthening the base's defence against drones from both sea and air. BBC News. The Kremlin has refused to comment on reports that a US military transport plane has landed at Moscow's Vnukovo airport. There's speculation in Russian media that either a prisoner exchange may be underway or the plane may have brought President Trump's envoys for talks on the Ukraine war. Officials in Ethiopia's Tigray region have set conditions for resuming talks with the federal government. They want the army to end what they describe as a siege, remove economic sanctions, and restore the legal status of the Tigray People's Liberation Front as a political party. Recent drone strikes on populated areas have heightened tensions. The United Nations has warned that civilians in Gaza are continuing to be killed by Israeli airstrikes and gunfire. Health officials say in the past 24 hours, a 10-year-old girl and a 4-year-old boy have been among those killed. The Israeli military has said it wasn't aware of the first incident, in which medics and relatives say that Tamal Abu Khatta was hit by a bullet while eating in her family's tent in Khan Yunis. Elsewhere, in a refugee camp west of Gaza City, there was another strike which this woman was caught up in.
8: I don't know. We were praying the afternoon prayer and around us my son's children were sitting having lunch. And with no prior warning and without any phone call to any one of us, suddenly we heard people screaming, urging us to get out.
3: A member of the Israeli parliament has tried to smash a Palestinian memorial with a sledgehammer in the occupied West Bank while under military escort. Video shows Zvi Sukot, a member of the Religious Zionism Party, and several others striking the memorial, which has the names of Palestinians killed during the conflict with Israel, some of whom were involved in deadly attacks. The Israeli military said it approved a tour of the area for Sukot, but that he had then acted deceptively and without authorization. BBC News.
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11: Here's the latest weather update for Kempsey and the Macleay Valley. Wednesday's weather is partly cloudy. Very high chance of showers, most likely in the morning. The chance of a thunderstorm in the morning and afternoon. Light winds becoming west to southwesterly 15 to 20 kilometers per hour during the morning, then tending south to southwesterly during the afternoon. Kempsey 23, Southwest Rocks 20 and Willawarren 23 degrees. Thursday's outlook is partly cloudy. Slight chance of a shower. Winds becoming light during the evening. Kempsey 21, Southwest Rocks 19 and Willawarren 21 degrees. Friday's forecast is partly cloudy. The chance of morning fog inland. Medium chance of showers, most likely in the morning and afternoon. Winds becoming light during the evening. Kempsey 23, Southwest Rocks 19 and Willawarren 23 degrees. This concludes your latest summary of local weather conditions on Tank FM.
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13: And we're into the final week of the Southern Hemisphere winter season, and I expect the land to warm up nicely in upcoming weeks in 2026, just like it did in 1976. 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
16: Debuting on the charts this week,
13: in a 20s Boogie Fever from Silvers. At 19, Fleetwood Mac and Rhiannon, whilst at number 8 with a bullet,

0: ABBA, the iconic Dancing Queen, which is still heard at many a disco party and even exercise classes across this wide brown land.
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0: And a huge g'day to our friends on the New South Wales-Victoria border, listening through Echukamoama's EMFM. In far north Queensland, in the Air and Home Hill region through Sweet FM, and way out west where the Indian and Southern Oceans meet on the tip of WA at Augusta, and those listening via Two Oceans FM. 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
2: Number 5.
0: From one Swede to another, and Harpo is on the slide this week after 6 weeks in...

0: and movie star as it begins its exit from the top five.
1: And now, major events this week 50 years ago.
0: August 24th, 1976 was the day the Soviet Union's Soyuz 21 space mission ended as cosmonauts Boris Volynov and Vitaly Zolobov returned to Earth 50 days after their launch on July the 6th. On the 25th, Jacques Chirac resigned as Prime Minister of France in anger over the lack of authority given to him by President Valéry Giscard d'Estaing. The 26th of August 1976 is the first day that the first known outbreak of Zaire Ebola virus occurred in the village of Zambuku in what was northern Zaire, now the Democratic Republic of the Congo, when Mabalola Kila, a 44-year-old teacher at the Yambuku Mission School, first sought treatment at a clinic. The 27th of August 1976 was the day of the first internet working using the transmission control protocol between two separate computer networks. It was carried out by Don Cohn of the Stanford Research Institute to open wireless two-way connection between SRI's network and the ARPANET, established by the Advanced Research Projects Agency of the United States Department of Defense. Cohn transmitted from a mobile unit, the specially equipped packet radio van, which he drove from SRI in Menlo Park, California, to a location in Portola Valley about 9 kilometers away. A three-network inter-networking link, effectively the first true internet transmission, would take place late the next year. It was a week of breakthroughs with the 28th of August and the news of the first man-made gene announced by the Massachusetts Institute of Technology, MIT. On the 29th, 14 employees at a factory in Bangkok, all but two of the teenage girls, were killed in a fiery chemical explosion. And on the 30th of August 1976, Harold McCluskey, a 65-year-old chemical operations technician at the Hanford Plutonium Finishing Plant in the U.S. state of Washington, survived an accident in which he received the highest dose of radiation from radioactive americium ever recorded. Now, who's turning 50 this week? On the 24th of August 1976, Australian TV actor Alex O'Loughlin, known as the star of the second Hawaii Five-O series, was born in Canberra. On the 27th, Spanish professional tennis player Carlos Moya, who was briefly ranked number one in the world in 1999, was born in Palma de Mallorca. Also on the 27th, Aussie Formula One star Mark Webber was born in Queanbeyan, New South Wales. He won 9 Formula One Grands Prix, with his debut win coming at the Australian Formula One Grand Prix in 2002. He's currently the manager of McLaren driver Oscar Piastri. And another 50th birthday on the 27th is that of Canadian actor Sarah Shalka, who shot to fame in the sitcom Roseanne. She was born in Ontario, Canada. Now back to the countdown.
1: Number four.
0: Like a good bingo caller, this is all the fours. Not only number four, but 4 weeks in the chart after last week sitting at number four is Rod Stewart.

0: Rod Stewart, and Tonight's the Night from an album we'll reference in the album charts in just a moment.
1: Listening to the National Top 550 Year Flashback, presented by Artie Stevens in association with Pookie's Production.
2: G'day, it's Michael Kemp, your local member for Oxley. I recently welcomed the New South Wales Shadow Minister for Police to the Mid-North Coast, and we heard directly from locals and police about the issues affecting our community. 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

0: this week's top five albums around Australia.
1: And exactly the same lineup as last week, with at number five, the best of ABBA. At four, the Beatles and rock and roll music. At number three is Sherbet and How's That? Number two is Rod Stewart and A Night on the Town. And at number one is Neil Diamond's Beautiful Noise for its fourth week. But another album into the top 20 this week comes from Dorothy Moore and Misty Blue. This is the first track on the album.

0: Adele's out as it continues its slide down the top five. Next on the countdown,
1: number two this week.
0: Elton and Kiki have been on the chart for 4 weeks and their star continues to climb. This week, up from

0: Elton John and Kiki D, a song that Elton envisioned recording with Dusty Springfield. Don't Go Breaking My Heart.
1: Time to check out the great songs coming up in coming weeks.
0: And this week, a song to listen out for in upcoming weeks is this officially Ike and Tina Turner, but really is the first big hit from the late Tina Turner.

0: Now, that's a town you don't mess about in, where Tibbs Road meets the Fork Deer Road just east of what is now the Tina Turner Highway. Nutbush, that little old town. Nutbush City Limits, the song that uniquely to Australia gets everyone up and line dancing the Nutbush. So many events, weddings and probably bar mitzvahs too.
1: And now, the number one song from the top 40 of 50 years ago this week.
0: 6 weeks in the chart and third week on top. This is Nusha Fox from Sydney Town and her band from Cotnopolis or Manchester. Here's Single Bed.

0: Well, there ain't no room for your sweetheart, as Noosha says. There's a single dad on the top for the third week. And that's it. Thanks for listening. And we'll be right back here, same time, next week.
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1: Here's the latest weather update for Kempsey and the Macleay Valley. Wednesday's weather is partly cloudy. Very high chance of showers, most likely in the morning. The chance of a thunderstorm in the morning and afternoon. Light winds becoming west to southwesterly 15 to 20 kilometers per hour during the morning, then tending south to southwesterly during the afternoon. Kempsey 23, Southwest Rocks 20 and Willawarren 23 degrees. Thursday's outlook is partly cloudy. Slight chance of a shower. Winds becoming light during the evening. Kempsey 21, Southwest Rocks 19 and Willawarren 21 degrees. Friday's forecast is partly cloudy. The chance of morning fog inland. Medium chance of showers, most likely in the morning and afternoon. Winds becoming light during the evening. Kempsey 23, Southwest Rocks 19 and Willawarren 23 degrees. This concludes your latest summary of local weather conditions on Tank FM.
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3: BBC News with Emily Thomas. The United Nations and the Red Cross have issued a joint warning that the world is dangerously close to fully autonomous weapons killing humans. The UN Secretary General and ICRC President have issued an urgent appeal for international regulation as drone warfare grows in sophistication. There's currently no treaty governing the use of what some are calling killer robots. Alessandra Vellucci, Director of the UN Information Services, gave this update.
4: 3 years ago, we called on states to establish specific prohibitions and restrictions on autonomous weapon systems. Today, we renew this call with even greater urgency. The fundamental concerns remain unchanged, but the risks have intensified. We are now dangerously close to crossing a moral red line, the autonomous targeting of humans by machines.
3: China says it opposes illegal unilateral sanctions after the US warned that countries that continue to deal with Iran would face consequences. A foreign ministry spokesman said economic warfare and maximum pressure tactics would only fuel further conflict and that Beijing would safeguard its own interests. Iran says it's confident its trading partners will resist pressure from the Trump administration. The Iranian security chief warned Tehran was ready to stop all Gulf oil exports in retaliation. A refugee charity is warning that this season's extra severe El Niño weather phenomenon could result in massive flooding in East Africa. Scientists say this El Niño could be the strongest in a century, changing weather patterns across the world. Thomas Makwana explains how each country is preparing.
5: The Kenyan Disaster Authority says that it's preparing for the worst-case scenario. And the same is happening in DRC. Not as severe as Kenya and Somalia, where the government and the Danish Refugee Council are estimating that around 60-30% of the 3 million people in the worst-case scenario, if they are displaced, will live in. But the Kenyan government says that it's prepared heavily. Historically, it's not known to prepare effectively for such disasters. Nairobi has a horrible drainage system. Its county government is saying that it's trying to repair that. The Kenyan government is saying that it's trying to make people stock up and buy things that you need before this happens.
3: Thousands of Muslims in Indonesia have prayed for rain in Palembang, the capital of the wildfire-hit South Sumatra province. 3,000 people gathered to perform the special Islamic prayer for rain after large parts of the region were scorched by huge blazes. This woman took part in the prayers.
6: The thick haze has disrupted traffic due to poor visibility. The dense smoke has also affected our throats, making it difficult to breathe.
3: This is the latest world news from the BBC. Sweden's military has asked the government to seize a property near a strategic naval base owned by a Russian oligarch. The military said the location near Muska Naval Base in Stockholm's archipelago had unique conditions for strengthening the base's defence against drones from both sea and air. The property belongs to Stanislav Alyshenko, who has links to President Putin. A member of the Israeli parliament has tried to smash a Palestinian memorial with a sledgehammer in the occupied West Bank while under military escort. The incident has drawn strong criticism from Palestinians and across the political spectrum in Israel. Sebastian Usher has the details.
7: Video footage shows Zvi Sukkot, a member of the far-right Religious Zionism Party, and several others striking the stone memorial, which has the names of Palestinians killed during the conflict with Israel, some of whom were involved in deadly attacks. The Israeli military said it had approved a tour of the area for Mr. Sukkot, but that he then acted deceptively and without authorization. In Israel, the Prime Minister Benjamin Netanyahu's office has issued a statement criticizing Mr. Sukkot's actions, but the head of his party, the finance minister Bezalel Smotrich, has defended him.
3: Police in Zambia have arrested 79 people, including 11 Chinese nationals, after uncovering a suspected cybercrime syndicate in Lusaka. More than 100 mobile phones, SIM cards, foreign currency and Starlink kits were seized during the swoop at a residential compound in the capital. Preliminary investigations show the network recruited unsuspecting foreigners from across Africa. Parliament in Nepal has ruled that the Prime Minister, Birendra Shah, may wear his signature dark sunglasses in the chamber, despite earlier advice from the Speaker that they would be out of place. The rapper-turned-politician has submitted a medical report saying he has dry eyes and sensitivity to light. World News from the BBC.
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10: Here's the latest weather update for Kempsey and the Macleay Valley. Wednesday's weather is partly cloudy. Very high chance of showers, most likely in the morning. The chance of a thunderstorm in the morning and afternoon. Light winds becoming west to southwesterly 15 to 20 kilometres per hour during the morning, then tending south to southwesterly during the afternoon. Kempsey 23, Southwest Rocks 20 and Willawarren 23 degrees. Thursday's outlook is partly cloudy. Slight chance of a shower. Winds becoming light during the evening. Kempsey 21, Southwest Rocks 19 and Willawarren 21 degrees. Friday's forecast is partly cloudy. The chance of morning fog inland. Medium chance of showers, most likely in the morning and afternoon. Winds becoming light during the evening. Kempsey 23, Southwest Rocks 19 and Willawarren 23 degrees. This concludes your latest summary of local weather conditions on Tank FM.
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1: Here's the latest weather update for Kempsey and the Macleay Valley. Wednesday's weather is partly cloudy. Very high chance of showers, most likely in the morning. The chance of a thunderstorm in the morning and afternoon. Light winds becoming west to southwesterly 15 to 20 kilometres per hour during the morning, then tending south to southwesterly during the afternoon. Kempsey 23, Southwest Rocks 20 and Willawarren 23 degrees. Thursday's outlook is partly cloudy. Slight chance of a shower. Winds becoming light during the evening. Kempsey 21, Southwest Rocks 19 and Willawarren 21 degrees. Friday's forecast is partly cloudy. The chance of morning fog inland. Medium chance of showers, most likely in the morning and afternoon. Winds becoming light during the evening. Kempsey 23, Southwest Rocks 19 and Willawarren 23 degrees. This concludes your latest summary of local weather conditions on Tank FM.
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0: The next concert and AGM for the Nambucca Country Music Club is on Sunday the 30th of August at the Maxville X Services Club, with the AGM starting at 10:30 a.m. followed by the concert from 11 to 4 p.m. A new committee of four people is required, otherwise the club will have to close. Guest artist is Coastal Dave, and backed by the Nambucca Country Music Club's very own Nambucca Valley Country Music Band. Walk-ups are welcome. There'll be raffles, 100 club, lucky door prize, membership walk-up draw worth $20, and the club facilities will be available on the day. 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
0: What's on at Kempsey Shire Libraries? 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
3: BBC News with Govinda Gill. The United Nations and the Red Cross have issued a joint warning that the world is dangerously close to fully autonomous weapons killing humans. The UN Secretary General and ICRC President issued an urgent appeal for regulation as drone warfare grows in sophistication. There's currently no treaty governing the use of what some call killer robots. Alessandra Vellucci, Director of UN Information Services, gave this update.
4: 3 years ago, we called on states to establish specific prohibitions and restrictions on autonomous weapon systems. Today, we renew this call with even greater urgency. The fundamental concerns remain unchanged, but the risks have intensified. We are now dangerously close to crossing a moral red line, the autonomous targeting of humans by machines.
3: Canada is about to unveil a set of measures in retaliation for President Trump's latest wave of 50% tariffs on a range of Canadian goods, which took effect after trade talks collapsed. Those duties impact $20 billion worth of products, or over 5% of Canadian exports to its neighbour. Canada's countermeasures will come into force in 2 weeks. US media quoting officials are reporting that the CIA director, John Ratcliffe, is in Moscow for talks. This comes after a US military transport plane was spotted at Moscow's Vnukovo airport, along with a US diplomatic motorcade. Mr. Ratcliffe is one of Mr. Trump's negotiators trying to end the Ukraine war. A number of petrol stations have run out of fuel in Tehran after Iranians queued to fill up their vehicles over concerns about the latest US sanctions. Residents voiced fears of even higher prices and more economic turmoil. China, the biggest buyer of Iranian oil, has said that economic warfare will only fuel more conflict. Our correspondent at the US State Department, Tom Bateman, says although the government's announced sanctions on dozens of entities over their dealings with Iran, it could have gone further.
5: What we didn't get, though, from the Trump administration was a really big, perhaps far riskier move, like sanctioning a very large Chinese bank that the Americans say help facilitate the export of Iranian oil into China, probably because the administration realizes the Chinese would be likely to retaliate, although the threat of that kind of a move by the Trump administration still remains.
3: A member of the Israeli parliament has tried to smash a Palestinian memorial with a sledgehammer in the occupied West Bank while under military escort. Video shows Tzvi Sukkot, a member of the religious Zionism party, and several others striking the memorial, which has the names of Palestinians killed during the conflict with Israel. World news from the BBC. Two people have died of measles in Pennsylvania, the first reported in the US state in 35 years. Both were unvaccinated. Measles cases have risen to their highest in more than three decades in the US. The Trump administration has recently been encouraging child vaccinations, despite also amplifying discredited claims about the combined MMR jab, which prevents measles, mumps and rubella. A US judge has rejected the latest attempt by Jeffrey Epstein's associate, Ghislaine Maxwell, to overturn her sex trafficking conviction. The 64-year-old is serving a 20-year prison sentence for her role in procuring girls for Epstein. Researchers in the United States have found that at least one in four former NFL players had a progressive degenerative brain disease known as CTE. This can only be diagnosed after death. The lead author had said repeated traumatic brain injuries are unknown to contribute to such rates of neurodegenerative disease. India's government says it will release stocks of onions, which it holds in reserve in an effort to lower their current high price. Consumers are now paying almost double compared with last year. The government's laying on special trains to bring onions into major cities, as Archana Shukla reports.
6: Hundreds of workers are loading red sacks of onions onto freight trains in Lasalgaon in western India, Asia's biggest onion market. The first train is bound for the capital Delhi, carrying as many as 30 to 50 truckloads. The government is rushing stockpiles to major cities in an effort to rein in prices, which have risen over 60% in a year. The price for onions is now more than half a dollar a kilo in many local markets. Onions go into nearly every Indian curry and salad. It's a daily staple. But unseasonal rain and hailstorms have damaged this year's crop. Another sign of how extreme and erratic weather is hitting food prices.
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8: Here's the latest weather update for Kempsey and the Macleay Valley. Wednesday's weather is partly cloudy. Very high chance of showers, most likely in the morning. The chance of a thunderstorm in the morning and afternoon. Light winds becoming west to southwesterly 15 to 20 kilometers per hour during the morning, then tending south to southwesterly during the afternoon. Kempsey 23, Southwest Rocks 20 and Willawarren 23 degrees. Thursday's outlook is partly cloudy. Slight chance of a shower. Winds becoming light during the evening. Kempsey 21, Southwest Rocks 19 and Willawarren 21 degrees. Friday's forecast is partly cloudy. The chance of morning fog inland. Medium chance of showers, most likely in the morning and afternoon. Winds becoming light during the evening. Kempsey 23, Southwest Rocks 19 and Willawarren 23 degrees. This concludes your latest summary of local weather conditions on Tank FM.
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0: 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The latest weather is next.
1: Here's the latest weather update for Kempsey and the Macleay Valley. Wednesday's weather is partly cloudy. Very high chance of showers, most likely in the morning. The chance of a thunderstorm in the morning and afternoon. Light winds becoming west to southwesterly 15 to 20 kilometers per hour during the morning, then tending south to southwesterly during the afternoon. Kempsey 23, Southwest Rocks 20 and Willawarren 23 degrees. Thursday's outlook is partly cloudy. Slight chance of a shower. Winds becoming light during the evening. Kempsey 21, Southwest Rocks 19 and Willawarren 21 degrees. Friday's forecast is partly cloudy. The chance of morning fog inland. Medium chance of showers, most likely in the morning and afternoon. Winds becoming light during the evening. Kempsey 23, Southwest Rocks 19 and Willawarren 23 degrees. This concludes your latest summary of local weather conditions on Tank FM.
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0: Looking for the perfect way to celebrate Father's Day? 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The music kicks off at 11 a.m. Enjoy an incredible performance by special guest and Golden Guitar winner, Cole Hardy, backed by a full live band. 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
3: BBC News with Govinda Gill. Canada has unveiled retaliatory tariffs on hundreds of American imports as their trade war escalates. The finance minister, François-Philippe Champagne, said these would range between 15 and 50%, matching US imports taxes on Canadian products dollar for dollar. Mr. Champagne called it an unprecedented challenge imposed on Canada.
4: The terms proposed by the US administration were uneconomic, unfair, and ultimately unacceptable. They asked too much of Canada and offered too little in return.
3: Canada's government also unveiled a multi-billion dollar package of support for businesses hit by US tariffs. The United Nations and the Red Cross have issued a joint warning that the world is dangerously close to fully autonomous weapons killing humans. The heads of the UN and ICRC called for urgent international regulation as drone warfare grows in sophistication. There's currently no treaty governing the use of what some are calling killer robots. Georgia Hines is an ICRC legal advisor.
5: What we're seeing in conflicts around the world is increasingly sophisticated weapons being used and rolled out at speed and at scale. But at the same time, the reality that we're seeing is not increased precision or restraint. And if we look at some of the ongoing conflicts that have the highest levels of technological sophistication, if you will, we're not seeing better outcomes for civilians. We're actually seeing some of the most widespread and indiscriminate devastation.
3: This week, the New York Times reported an AI chip-powered Russian drone, which killed three people in Ukraine, had chosen its precise target independently. Slovak police say they've prevented plans to destroy a drone manufacturing plant in the east of the country, which borders Ukraine. Incendiary materials were seized. Three people were arrested, two in Slovakia and one in Germany. Nigeria's President Bola Tinubu has ordered security agencies to conduct a rescue operation for scores of people taken by gunmen in Niger State last week. It's not clear how many were seized during an attack on a mosque as worshippers attended Friday prayers. Richard Kagoe reports.
6: President Bola Tinubu has condemned last week's mass abductions in Niger State, calling the attack cowardly. He vowed security agencies would do everything to bring the victims home. Survivors told the BBC that gunmen carried out coordinated raids on four villages in Borgo District, seizing hundreds of people. An official said 40 people were killed. Local residents believe the number abducted is higher than official estimates. A video posted online by an armed group appears to show more than 500 abducted people, although the BBC has not verified it.
3: BBC News. US media reporting that the CIA director, John Ratcliffe, has visited Moscow for talks. This comes after a US military transport plane was spotted at a Moscow airport, along with a US diplomatic motorcade. According to flight tracking data, his plane has now departed. Our State Department correspondent, Tom Bateman, says it's not known what might have been on his agenda in Russia.
7: The CIA has been involved largely with detainee exchanges between the US and Russia. There have been a few of those during the Trump administration, so he has kept contact with Russian officials, but this would be the first known meeting by John Ratcliffe in Moscow, and of course very significant given the context of the Russia-Ukraine war. We don't know if it's directly related to that. Those negotiations, which have been led by Mr. Trump's envoy, Steve Witkoff, those negotiations have very much been stalled.
3: Two people have died of measles in Pennsylvania, the first reported in the U.S. state in 35 years. Both were unvaccinated. U.S. measles cases have risen to their highest in more than three decades. The Trump administration has amplified discredited claims about the combined jab for measles, mumps and rubella. A book about Vladimir Putin written by two exiled Russian journalists has won a newly established French literary prize. The Prix Strasbourg was awarded to Roman Bandanin and Mikhail Rubin for their book The Tsar Propria Persona, How Vladimir Putin Deceived Us All. It contrasts the official image of Mr. Putin with a reality riddled with alleged affairs, nepotism and links to organised crime. The toy-making giant Lego reported record profits in the first half of this year. The Danish company saw net earnings of $1.3 billion, a 32% rise on the same period last year. BBC News.
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9: Here's the latest weather update for Kempsey and the Macleay Valley. Wednesday's weather is partly cloudy. Very high chance of showers, most likely in the morning. The chance of a thunderstorm in the morning and afternoon. Light winds becoming west to southwesterly 15 to 20 kilometers per hour during the morning, then tending south to southwesterly during the afternoon. Kempsey 23, Southwest Rocks 20 and Willawarren 23 degrees. Thursday's outlook is partly cloudy. Slight chance of a shower. Winds becoming light during the evening. Kempsey 21, Southwest Rocks 19 and Willawarren 21 degrees. Friday's forecast is partly cloudy. The chance of morning fog inland. Medium chance of showers, most likely in the morning and afternoon. Winds becoming light during the evening. Kempsey 23, Southwest Rocks 19 and Willawarren 23 degrees. This concludes your latest summary of local weather conditions on Tank FM.
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3: BBC News with Govinda Gill. Canada has unveiled retaliatory tariffs on hundreds of American imports as their trade war escalates. The finance minister, François-Philippe Champagne, said these would range between 15 and 50%, matching US import taxes on Canadian products dollar for dollar. He said Canadians were standing united, describing the measures as proportionate, targeted and strategic.
4: This is an unprecedented challenge imposed on Canada. But Canada will meet the moment. Canadians will meet the moment. And as the Prime Minister has said, we will support our workers, our businesses and our industry with whatever it takes for as long as it takes.
3: The United Nations and the Red Cross have called for urgent negotiations to restrict the use of autonomous weapons. In a joint statement, they said the world was dangerously close to a future where machines targeted and killed people without human control. There is currently no treaty governing the use of what some are calling killer robots. The head of the Arms and Hostilities Unit at the ICRC, Laurent Giselle, expressed his concern on the impact of autonomous weapons.
5: What we are seeing is increasingly sophisticated weapons being used at ever greater speed and scale. But what we see is not a story of precision, distinction and restraints. It is a story of civilians killed, families displaced, hospitals, schools and homes destroyed at ever greater speed and scale. In short, an acceptable level of civilian harm.
3: US media are reporting that the CIA director John Ratcliffe has visited Moscow for talks. He's one of Mr. Trump's negotiators on trying to end the Ukraine war and also played a role in recent US-Russia prisoner exchanges. Our security correspondent Frank Gardner explains why Mr. Ratcliffe may have been visiting the Russian capital.
6: There's a number of different possible reasons for this. The prisoner exchange is one area that the US has had some success, but it could be that this is something a bit more serious. The temperature is rising in terms of tension. The Russia-Ukraine war is escalating. Russia is hurting from the deep strikes that Ukraine has been affecting deep inside Russia, hitting oil refineries, and more recently, things like retail distribution centers. Ukraine is really hurting from the ballistic missiles that Russia is sending.
3: Some news just in. The American country music legend Dolly Parton has died at the age of 80. Her death was announced by her family. Dolly Parton was one of the biggest American stars of the 20th century, with hits like Jolene and 9 to 5. You can find more on this on our BBC News website. World news from the BBC. The UN Secretary General Antonio Guterres has said he's greatly alarmed by an incursion by Israeli forces into a training centre run by the UN Agency for Palestinian Refugees in East Jerusalem. Mr. Guterres was quoted by his spokesperson as saying that UNRWA premises belong to the UN and were inviolable. Earlier, the Israeli military had begun evicting people from the vocational centre, which offers training to more than 300 Palestinians from the occupied West Bank every year. Brazil's Data Protection Agency has fined TikTok nearly $30 million for failing to implement child safety measures. The agency accused TikTok of five infractions, including using data from children's accounts to tailor advertising to them. Brazilian children under 16 must have their social media accounts linked to those of their parents. The toy-making giant Lego reported record profits in the first half of this year. The family-owned Danish company saw net earnings of $1.3 billion, a 32% rise on the same period last year. The company's chief executive, Niels Christiansen, outlined what had been key for the brand's growth.
7: We see very broad-based growth across basically all markets, but also across different genders, so kids, teens, and adults. The important thing is we grow with kids and we grow with adults, and there's a really good synergy between the two. I mean, an adult that really enjoys Lego experiences are more likely to also introduce their kids into the brand.
3: A book about Vladimir Putin's rise to power and private life, written by two exiled Russian journalists, has won a newly established French literary prize. The Prix Strasbourg was awarded to Roman Badenin and Mikhail Rubin for their book The Tsar in Propria Persona, How Vladimir Putin Deceived Us All. That's the latest BBC News.
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9: Here's the latest weather update for Kempsey and the Macleay Valley. Wednesday's weather is partly cloudy. Very high chance of showers, most likely in the morning. The chance of a thunderstorm in the morning and afternoon. Light winds becoming west to southwesterly 15 to 20 kilometers per hour during the morning, then tending south to southwesterly during the afternoon. Kempsey 23, Southwest Rocks 20 and Willawarren 23 degrees. Thursday's outlook is partly cloudy. Slight chance of a shower. Winds becoming light during the evening. Kempsey 21, Southwest Rocks 19 and Willawarren 21 degrees. Friday's forecast is partly cloudy. The chance of morning fog inland. Medium chance of showers, most likely in the morning and afternoon. Winds becoming light during the evening. Kempsey 23, Southwest Rocks 19 and Willawarren 23 degrees. This concludes your latest summary of local weather conditions on Tank FM.

0: and welcome to The Wire, your independent national coverage of a current affairs right across Australia on community and Indigenous radio. I'm Amina Shakur, coming to you from Sim in Melbourne, Victoria. And today on the show,
1: challenging these views directly is not necessarily effective when it can just foster more of a sense of being under threat.
0: We look at the growing misogynistic attitudes among young Australians and how they contribute to violent extremism.
2: Which lobbyist was meeting with which parliamentarian or which minister? What were they talking about? What was the point of the meetings?
0: Australia's lobbying rules are facing calls for greater transparency around who influences government decisions. And later today,
3: there's been delays to really essential things in their plans that the NDIA will refuse to fund, and they're looking for opportunities to cut things out of people's plans. And
0: the National Disability Insurance Scheme changes have passed last week. We look at what this means for people with disability. We'll have this and more for you over the next half hour. One in three Australian boys reportedly believe gender equality has gone too far. And this week, new sexual assault allegations involving elite private school boys and AFL players have again put misogyny in the spotlight. Together, the headlines raise a difficult question. When do common sexist schoolyard slurs turn into violent crimes against women? Dr. Sarah McGarr, a senior lecturer in international relations at the University of Melbourne, has been researching the links between misogyny and violent extremism. Her research found hostile attitudes towards women were a stronger indicator of extremist views than factors like politics, religion, race, or time spent online. The Wire's Lucy Grant spoke to Dr. Sarah McGarr about what her findings tell us on misogyny and extremism in Australia.
1: It's such a robust relationship, actually, that in some measures you can predict with about 60% accuracy knowing somebody's hostile gender attitudes, whether or not they will also hold extremist attitudes.
4: However, despite what your research makes obvious, it is hard to imagine everyday misogyny being seen in Australia as a warning sign for extremist attitudes. What do you think it will take for us to recognise misogyny as a national security issue?
1: I actually have quite a bit of hope that the government is taking notice. My own research was commissioned through a special round of funding by the Commonwealth government after the Bondi Junction attack. The government realized, though, was that we didn't have a great framework for understanding how misogynistic attitudes might drive this sort of mass violence attack. So, firstly, I think they are beginning to take note, but we still don't have great frameworks for operationalizing what this relationship actually looks like or might mean in practice. What I'm hoping the government might do with the information from my research is to use these hostile gender attitudes in some of their early warning frameworks and assessment, and also coordinate more with social services sectors already working to address these harmful attitudes.
4: Do you have any advice to educators or parents about how to approach any early warning signs of boys entering this pipeline?
1: One of the most worrying elements, I think, that comes out of the manosphere narrative that you often hear parroted, and teachers were talking about in my research, parroted by school-age boys, is the idea that feminism is a cancer, or that women lie about violence they experience or harassment they experience. And I think it's important to see these sorts of statements made by young boys or even young girls as evidence of this kind of misogynistic influence that they might be being exposed to, whether online or offline, and have, you know, more challenging conversations about asking critically, like, where did this idea come from? What makes you believe that? Because one of the things that the research also shows is that challenging these views directly is not necessarily effective when it can just foster more of a sense of being under threat. And one of the key things that we found in our study was that misogynistic attitudes were strongly linked to this sense of men and boys being under attack or threatened by feminism.
4: One of the other findings of your study was that young men are more likely to hold hostile attitudes to women than their grandfather's generation. How do you understand this shift over time to men and boys feeling under attack from feminism? Is it the internet? Is it the realization of aspects of gender equality?
1: I think the internet plays a really key role, because what we see is that those people who are exposed to online content more are more likely to hold these misogynistic attitudes. There is a concentration in Gen Z and millennial males more so than Gen X or boomers. Things like believing in the legitimacy of coercing women into sex. This is really interesting, I think, sociologically, because this comes after decades of consent education and national public service announcements around enthusiastic consent and only a yes is a yes. So we have to see this concentration of these attitudes in the younger generations as possibly evidence of a backlash. Young women and girls were also much more likely to hold these hostile gender attitudes than older generations of women. And so that says to me that this is not just a question of boys and young men becoming more misogynistic, right? It's a generational effect. And so my concern for women and girls as they're reading the news is also questioning some of the norms or narratives that might be coming out of some of these online, especially manosphere kind of spaces that are narrating the current events. I've heard in other anecdotes from educators, boys, you know, challenging the news and saying, oh, these girls are just looking for attention. This is a really problematic response to some of the national news over the past week. And I don't think it would
0: that
1: be that rare
0: Lucy
1: to also
0: Grant
1: hear teenage
0: speaking
1: girls
0: to
1: expressing
0: Dr. Sarah
1: the same
0: McGar
1: sentiments
0: about the link between misogyny
1: well.
0: And violent extremism. Australia's lobbying rules are under scrutiny, with new research warning that much of the influence happening behind the scenes isn't visible to the public. The Australian Democracy Network estimates up to 80% of lobbyists fall outside the current rules, with in-house lobbyists for major companies largely excluded. So who's influencing the government, and how much of that influence is happening outside of public view? I spoke with Dr. Jennifer Lacey-Nichols, Senior Fellow Researcher at the University of Melbourne, about the gaps in Australia's lobbying rules and what needs to change.
2: There's maybe three big ticket items. The first one is that Australia's lobbying rules ignore most lobbyists. Right now, they only capture what are called third-party lobbyists. So if I am a company and I want to hire a lobbyist to, you know, talk to parliamentarians on my behalf, that lobbyist is part of our lobbyist register. We've got, you know, some transparency around that. But if I'm a company and I have a government relations team and those people go and meet with the government, those people are not considered lobbyists. And we estimate that that's, you know, perhaps 80% of all lobbyists. So we're missing the vast majority of lobbyists. That's issue number one. Issue number two is that we don't really have any information about who they're meeting with or what they're talking about. The lobbyist registers that we have now are kind of a phone book, essentially. We've got a bit of a directory. You know, we know what the lobby firms are. We know who the clients are. We know who some of the lobbyists are. The important stuff is, I guess, trying to get a sense of, well, you know, which lobbyist was meeting with which parliamentarian or which minister? What were they talking about? What was the point of the meetings? A phone book really only gets you so far. And the last, I guess, major shortcoming is that we've got weak enforcement and sanctions around this. There's no real teeth to any of this. It's a code of conduct. We need an actual act. We need something legislated.
0: How much political influence do you think Australians are unable to see?
2: I think the vast majority of political influence would be hidden. I also think there's almost never a smoking gun in politics. There's not going to be that one decisive meeting or that one political donation or that one person who, you know, has the ear of someone and influences that. I think that would be a very rare circumstance. I think instead you have this messy, messy ecosystem where you've got powerful vested interests or wealthy individuals or corporations who have quite pervasive access. And it's that over and over exposure and relationships that is going to influence politics. Very little of that has transparency in our lobbying regime.
0: What concerns you most about, I guess, former political figures moving into lobbying?
2: Vested interests are able to have preferential access to incredibly useful networks that other public interest organizations are not going to get the same access. In principle, it is absolutely fair for someone who was in government to leave government and have another job. If we have people stay in government forever, or we only ever have people in government who've ever been in government, that is not a good scenario. And I think the exchange of expertise and information in the same way that, you know, I'm going to change jobs or have colleagues in, you know, the private sector change jobs. But there are certain circumstances where if I'm a regulator and I've got purview over a particular area, and then I have all of this insider knowledge and expertise and connections, and then I go and work for a company that's effectively one I used to regulate, I'm concerned that we might not have sufficient safeguards to protect that information.
0: What do you say to the argument that tighter lobbying rules could make it harder for legitimate businesses or community organizations to have their voices heard?
2: I guess I would say that many other functioning democracies like Canada, Ireland, Scotland, a range of countries in Europe, the United States, have very strong, much stronger transparency rules, and all kinds of interest groups get access to government. I think there's also a fair obligation on governments and parliamentarians to try to ensure that they are listening to a fair balance of interests. And one of the things that better transparency around lobbying and who's, you know, getting access to government decision makers would allow someone who's interested in a particular issue to go and look and say, oh, okay, the government's actually met with this stakeholder group and this stakeholder group, but they haven't met with any of these other folks. And then those organizations know that they should go and ensure that their voices and interests are represented, whether it's a community group or an NGO or some other.
0: That was Dr. Jennifer Lacey-Nichols, Senior Researcher at the University of Melbourne, speaking about Australia's lobbying system and the push for greater transparency. 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I'm Amina Shakur in Melbourne. A big hello to our listeners in Alice Springs on 8CCC 102.1 FM, to our friends in Noosa on Noosa FM 101.3, and to the other side of the country to Radio Goolari in Broome, Western Australia. National Disability Insurance Scheme legislation passed last week, aiming to reduce its expenditure. The government says the bill will curb fraud and adjust participants' plans, pricing and access. However, disability advocates are concerned about the future of support for Australians with a disability. The Wire's contributor from 1RPH, Sarah Geist, spoke with Protect Our NDIS Canberra organiser Pippa Newman about how the community feels.
5: People are obviously extremely upset. There's a lot of people who we've been organising alongside who are at risk of losing their supports fairly immediately post the passage of this bill. Many who have been waiting on supports for a long time, who this bill makes that harder to get. I think a lot of us are really hurting, and what we tried to put forward in the midst of that sort of collective grief is also both a collective care for each other and a recognition that we've been fighting for disability rights for a really long time, and this isn't anywhere near the end of the road. It's the start of continuing to fight for what we want disability supports to look like. And there's other things that we'll be turning to, like the foundational support system, and putting forward what that has to look like, but also drawing connections to the fact that it's not just disability supports that are being cut, and we'll need to put forward a really broad fight to increase funding for social and public services in lots and lots of areas.
6: So what are the next steps actually look like?
5: I think for us, we're still grieving and coming together as a community, and that's really important to do, to acknowledge the amount of effort that has been put into campaigning against this bill and the really devastating impact it will have on people's lives. We'll be turning our attention to what this foundational support system is going to look like, particularly Thriving Kids, which is slated to start on the 1st of October, where we still don't have any information about what that will look like and what services will be funded and whether they will meet the needs of kids aged 0 to 9. And then obviously the general foundational support system will have to be stood up really fast to catch people who are being cut off the NDIS. But that's not to say that we're not going to keep fighting these legislation changes. It's difficult to change legislation, but we've fought bad legislation for years and years.
6: One of the things the new law does is place a lot more power in the minister's hands. How's that likely to play out for the disability community?
5: That's a particularly awful part of the legislation, I feel, but it just formalises a process that we've heard is already happening to people, where there's been delays to really essential things in their plans that the NDIA will refuse to fund, and they're looking for opportunities to cut things out of people's plans. And so many people that I've been speaking to have been waiting around for changes in their supports, or are scared to go for a plan reassessment now because of the impact that these cuts are likely to have. I think the fact that the minister has the power to cut any support category by up to 99% is absolutely not a power a minister should have. And it's really shameful that this has gone through also against the advice of state and territory governments, who also co-fund the NDIS and also have a duty of care to make sure that people with disabilities living where we do have the supports that we need to stay alive.
6: It sounds like there's going to be a lot of uncertainty and a lack of transparency.
5: I think that's very true. I think the legislation only enables the cuts they were already trying to make to the NDIS, and it will be up to us to push back against it in whatever ways we can. It might be harder to use legislation to fight back against cuts to our essential supports, and it means we'll have to turn to other things and put pressure on the government with a much broader scope of people. Even if the legislation allows a minister to do something, if there's enough pushback from the entire community, then the minister will obviously not do that. So I think looking to building a collective campaign is the only way that we can minimise the negative impacts of this bill and hopefully push for it to be overturned in future.
6: Where do you think the rest of the community is at on this?
5: I think it's bolstering to know that we've had such a big campaign against this from the disability community more broadly, because it's actually only 10% of people with disabilities that currently have access to the NDIS. Far more have wanted to access those supports but are not able to. But I think collectively, people with disabilities realise that this is just one element of disability supports, and it should be the case that we all have the supports we need to live and thrive.
0: Pippa Newman from Protect Our NDIS Canberra there, speaking with 1RPH Sarah Guise. A new Senate Select Committee on Women's Health will examine ways to improve care for new mothers and their babies. The RACGP says too many women have a cliff edge in support after leaving the hospital, with care often fragmented across GPs, hospitals and child and family health services. The college is calling for more coordinated care, including dedicated GP-led postpartum plans and stronger breastfeeding support. I spoke to Dr. Kavita Thanakrishnan, chair of RACGP's Breastfeeding and Lactation Medicine Group, about what needs to change.
7: So the biggest problem we're seeing at the moment is we don't actually have a structured system for postpartum support. So there's what we have to acknowledge and understand is that the first 12 months, especially postpartum, should be a national health priority. And we actually need a system where we're managing two patients. We've actually got the mother or the birthing parent as well as the baby. And both have complex needs, and it's a unique time where they actually have interdependent needs. And what I mean by this is to establish lactation, which 96% of Australian women want to do. We actually need to understand how both the mother, the baby, and then some physics principles to get the milk out of the mother, how they all work together.
0: What are some of the early signs that a mother may not be coping physically or emotionally?
7: Well, I think firstly, people understanding how hard this time actually is. So people don't realise that it is an extremely trying time, and they are doing really, really well, even if they are, if they feel like they're not doing well. That's the thing I always say to my patients. They feel like they're doing a terrible job. And I'm like, there is nobody who goes into the postpartum feeling like they've got a handle on things. Even myself, I was explaining to patients, I had been working in the neonatal units, and I was still overwhelmed with a newborn. So it's very normal for parents to feel that they don't know what's going on and they're overwhelmed. And the important thing is then that they reach out for support. And the missing link here is that support means we have to support what the issues are for the patients. And what we haven't understood and acknowledged is that feeding issues are a big problem and a big cause of stress for patients. And so we actually have to embed structured feeding support into the system and make sure it's accessible and affordable for patients too.
0: And how can we better distinguish between normal breastfeeding difficulties and a problem that needs a medical intervention?
7: We need to assess and understand things. So, you know, it's a really complex question because, again, this area has been left out of the medical curricula. So people are always surprised to know that it's not in the paediatric curricula. It's not in the general practice curricula. We're now trying to bridge that gap. And so a few of us provide some lectures, but we don't have a standardised training program as we do in most other areas of medicine. So your question to me was, How do we know who needs intervention? And the answer is we don't actually know. However, a lack of support leads to medical problems. And what I mean by that is if you have a painful latch and you're trying to feed your baby, you're going to get a cut. And then we need to manage that properly. It's not supposed to happen. If we get the right latching, you don't get cuts. You don't get pain in the breast. There can also be things like obstetric complications, which can lead to a lower supply. Sometimes they can be an indication of a problem that has been missed or not diagnosed. So it's a very complex system that I wouldn't yet be able to say because we don't have the data. We're not collecting that data. We have minimal research into this area. So it's an area that we've just neglected as a health priority, and we actually need to do all of that work as well before I could reliably say this many patients need medical intervention, this many patients would do really well with skilled lactation support.
0: How much difference could early GP or breastfeeding support make on mothers?
7: The difference is not just to the mother, it's to the baby, it's to the family, it's to the community. And it's not just GP support. That's something that we want to be very clear on here. It's actually, you need a multidisciplinary team. So the vast majority of patients don't need medical interventions. There will be a small minority that do, just like with any other condition, you know. The vast majority of people that won't have a complication or have a medical issue, but we need to have skilled support so that we avoid getting to the point where we need a medical intervention. So what I mean by that is we need a standardised training program, firstly, for lactation and for infant feeding. Then and that includes also supplementing. So if a mother chooses to supplement to feed her baby with formula, we need to have a plan for how could she combo feed, what is best for her baby. Because right now people are just getting the information from unverified sources, which leads to all sorts of dangers too. So back to what you said, though, is how much of a difference would it make? It would make a massive difference because what we need, firstly, is that standardised lactation training. Then we actually need good clinical referral pathways. And what I mean by that is, so if you have a chest pain, we know that you can go see your GP, your GP can do a few things, and then they work out, okay, I'm going to send you on to the hospital. You know, so in the same vein, we need that for lactation, but it could be I'm going to go see my child and family health nurse, and then if X is happening, then you continue with your child and family health nurse. But if there's a problem, then we scale it up to a GP, and then we've got appropriately trained GPs.
0: And a Unfortunately, that is the end of the show today. Thanks so much for listening wherever you are in Australia. The Way is a co-production between community radio stations SYN in Melbourne, 2SEI in Sydney, Radio Adelaide, 4ZZZ and Radio 4EB in Brisbane. 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We pay our respects to elders past, present and emerging. I'm Amina Shakur coming to you from SYN in Melbourne, Victoria. Thanks so much for your company and we'll see you next time on The Wire.
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3: Good morning, I'm Laura Devoy. The Queen of Country Music, Dolly Parton, has died. She was 80. Dolly Rebecca Parton was born the fourth of 12 children in the state of Tennessee and began performing on local radio and television programs as a child. She recorded her first single at age 13 and went on to sell more than 100 million records worldwide and had 25 number one singles on the Billboard country music charts. Dolly's nephew, Brian Seaver, announced her death in a video posted to social media.
4: Dolly has lived in the light and is in the arms of Jesus, surely met by Carl, her parents, and countless others who have watched her and longed for her to meet them in the heavens.
3: Meantime, U.S. President Donald Trump has announced the American flag will be lowered across the country for 1 week in honor of Dolly Parton. A new report has found 85% of young Australians are worried about housing affordability. The Australia Institute of Family Studies says financial stress and the availability of family support is shaping the lives of young Australians. Speaking to National Radio News, Kirsten Campbell, program head of the Longitudinal Study of Australian Children, explained some of the findings.
5: We're not surprised that 85% are concerned around housing and 63% were living with their family. I think what this report really tells is the story of how that challenge is affecting their broader decisions around how they transition into adulthood.
3: Should data centres be forced to use renewable energy? That's the question the Premiers, Chief Ministers and the Prime Minister will discuss at a meeting of National Cabinet today. The federal government wants to introduce national standards for data centres, which would require developers to use their own renewable energy. But at least two jurisdictions, Queensland and the Northern Territory, oppose the idea. Other topics on the meeting's agenda include bird flu, fuel security, domestic violence and gun buybacks. Canada has unveiled retaliatory tariffs on hundreds of American imports as the trade war with the US escalates. The Finance Minister, François-Philippe Champagne, announced they would range between 15 and 50%, matching US import taxes on Canadian products dollar for dollar. He described the measures as proportionate, targeted and strategic.
6: This is an unprecedented challenge imposed on Canada. But Canada will meet the moment. Canadians will meet the moment. And as the Prime Minister has said, we will support our workers, our businesses and our industry with whatever it takes for as long as it takes.
3: That from the BBC. Iran and Oman say they've agreed on a proposal which would allow safe navigation through the Strait of Hormuz to resume. Oman's foreign ministry says the framework includes a joint project to clear the Strait of mines, with talks to continue on a permanent corridor and administration system. Turning to sport, Max Gawn has earned a record ninth All-Australian blazer. The 34-year-old was named captain of the AFL's Team of the Year, with Adelaide's Jordan Dawson named vice captain. Marcus Bontempelli earned his eighth All-Australian selection, while nine players were named for the first time, including Harley Reid, who is just the sixth second-year player to earn selection in the 18-team era. Repeating our top story, country music star Dolly Parton has died at the age of 80.
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0: It's time for another warm and welcoming night at the Community Pop-Up Cafe, Friends and Food. 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No bookings, no cost, just friendly faces and a hearty dish waiting for you. You'll find this all on the corner of Belgrave and Sydney Streets in Kempsey, thanks to Adventist Community Services. Yes, times are tough for many financially, but if you're looking to connect, relax, or simply enjoy a wholesome community dinner, drop in this Thursday between 5 and 7 o'clock. It's all happening at the Community Pop-Up Cafe Friends and Food by the Adventist Community Services, bringing neighbours together in these challenging times in the township of Kempsey.
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2: Stay there. The latest weather is next.
3: Yeah, good morning. And the latest weather here on the mid-north coast for Wednesday, the... what are we up to? The 26th of August. And it's a cloudy day with a very high chance of rain. In fact, it's raining out there right now. Becoming less likely through the morning. There's a chance of a thunderstorm and there's light winds becoming south-southwesterly, 15 to 20 kilometres per hour in the middle of the day, and then becoming light into the evening. Our daytime temperatures are expected to be between 14 and 23. And I can tell you that Coffs Harbour, Kempsey and South West Rocks are all expecting a top of 22 today. Port Macquarie and Taree 21 and Foster a top of 20. The sun will rise in a few minutes' time, 6:12 a.m. and set this evening at 5:29 p.m. There's an 80% chance of rain on the coast today with no real fire danger. And our UV index is in the moderate range. Here in Kempsey at the moment, we're in 16 degrees. With the humidity at 97%, the wind out of the south at 6 kilometres per hour. We've had 11.4 millimetres of rain overnight and our pressure is sitting on 1,018.2 hectopascals and steady. Have a quick look at the coastal waters now. First up, the Coffs Coast, Walleye down to Smoky Cape. And the weather situation there, a trough near the south coast this morning is heading north and crossing the rest of the coastal waters during today, bringing a fresh southerly wind change in its wake. Winds will then ease later in the week as a high pressure ridge develops across those coastal waters. The forecast here until midnight this evening, the winds are north to northwesterly, 15 to 20 knots, shifting south to southwesterly in the early afternoon. The seas are 1 to 2 metres, decreasing to 1 metre around midday and then increasing to 1 to 1.5 metres later in the evening. The swell is northeasterly, around 1 metre. The weather partly cloudy, 95% chance of rain and a good chance of a thunderstorm also on the Coffs Coast. Macquarie Coast now, Smoky Cape down to Sewer Rocks, and the weather situation there is exactly the same. Forecast there until midnight this evening. The winds are north to northwesterly, 15 to 20 knots, reaching up to 25 knots offshore north of Crowdy Head early in the morning. And then the winds are shifting southwesterly into the late morning and early afternoon. Our seas are 1 to 2 metres, decreasing to a metre during the morning and increasing again to 1 to 1.5 metres during the afternoon. The first swell is northeasterly, 1 to 1.5 metres, decreasing to around a metre during the afternoon. Second swell is a southerly around 1 metre and the weather cloudy, near 100% chance of rain and also a good chance of a thunderstorm there down there on the Macquarie Coast. So that's your weather this morning for Wednesday the 26th of August.
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5: Maranga. Dangati kutum badi ditten. Ninambu bitta, ninambu wara, wa buku. Bandunakai, mungan mungu. 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Dangu badi ditten. And danang, maranga baria ditinja.
4: We furthermore acknowledge the stories, traditions, and living cultures of Aboriginal and Torres Strait Islander peoples on this land and commit to building a brighter future together.

Hey, good morning, Australia. How are you? And g'day on McLay, a very wet McLay today. Hope you're all okay. And g'day if you're just catching us on the radio, on the car radio as you're passing through town. And we hope you'll stay with us. It's Wednesday morning. It's Billy on Toast for breakfast on a Wednesday morning. I'm Billy. We're going through to 9 o'clock. We're off to a bit of a rough start. Could be a bit of a trying morning here this morning. If you heard a little bit of an earth tremor there in Kempsey this morning, that was me. I'm rushing into the studio, bang, down like a sack of potatoes at about quarter past five in the pouring rain. But anyway, we're up. Got inside. The computer's not working today. So we've got one of an old-fashioned show just off the Tank FM computer bank and the old-fashioned CD. So anyway, we'll get through the morning, I'm sure. There'll be plenty of good music. And we've got the usual suspects to start the show. Amos, Danny O'D, Foster and Alan, all the boys are there. But first of all, we're going to pay some bills and then we'll be back to get right into the morning's music.

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0: Yeah, welcome back and a big thanks to all our station sponsors. It's 6:16 on the tank and time for Amos Morris this week. Life goes on.

0: Yeah, and that was Foster Nell in there with the Red River Valley. I know that's a favourite here in the valley. And before that, we had two Danny O'Donnells. One was Waltz Through This Lifetime With You. And the first one was Walking in the Moonlight. And Amos Morris kicked off the morning show with Life Goes On. Just after 6:29 now on the tank, time for the first traffic report for the morning. 103.1 Tank FM traffic update. And despite the wet weather, the news on the roads this morning so far is pretty good. There's no accidents to report, no major hold-ups with any breakdown. So again, as we say, there's just the usual roadworks that'll go on during the day and hold you up. The wet weather may hold you up. Drive a little bit careful. It was plenty of water on the road between Southwest Roxley and Kempsey this morning on the way up. So, and the rain continues. So just be careful. Give yourself an extra 5 or 10 minutes. And everybody should arrive safely at their destination today. So that's your traffic for this time in the morning, just after 6:30, time for another quick break, and we'll be back with more right after this.
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3: 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The latest weather is next.
4: And the latest weather here on the coast for Wednesday the 26th of August. A cloudy day with a very high chance of rain, becoming less likely through the morning. Chance of a thunderstorm later in the day. There's light winds becoming south-southwesterly, 15 to 20 kilometres per hour in the middle of the day, and then becoming light into the evening. Our daytime temperatures are expected to be between 14 and 23. Coffs Harbour, Kempsey and South West Rocks all expecting a top of 22 today. Port Macquarie and Taree 21 and Foster 20. Sun rose at 6:12 a.m. and will set this evening at 5:29 p.m. We've got an 80% chance of rain on the coast with no real fire danger and the UV index is in the moderate range. Here in Kempsey at the moment, we are sitting on 15.7 degrees with a humidity at 97%. The wind north-northwesterly at 7 kilometres per hour. We've had 11.5 mil of rain overnight and our pressure is 1,018.2 hectopascals and steady. So that's the latest weather on the tank for Wednesday the 26th of August. It's approaching 6:34 on the breakfast show and it's time for some Slim Dusty, and he's got on the wobbly boot.

0: somebody should look into this little matter.
1: That's right.
0: Because it seems to me the bootmakers must be using wobbly leather. It's a flaming disgrace to the Aussie race, and it's gone on for far too long. They should make them stronger, make them last longer, then we wouldn't have that wobbly boots on.

0: Yes, and that was Dean Martin there with Valare. Before that, Frank with You're Hooked, You're Cooked, You're Caught in That Tender Trap. And Peter Allen was before that with the Tenderfield Saddler. And first up, of course, Slim kicked it all off with the Wobbly Boot. It's just after 6:46 now on The Breakfast Show. And time for another quick break, and we'll be back with more right after this.
1: G'day, it's Michael Kemp, your local member for Oxley. I recently welcomed the New South Wales Shadow Minister for Police to the Mid-North Coast, and we heard directly from locals and police about the issues affecting our community. We heard concerns about youth crime, unregistered bikes, antisocial behaviour, and violent home invasions. Everyone deserves to feel safe in their own home, and I'll continue fighting for stronger laws in Parliament to back our police.
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1: Yeah, big thanks again to all our sponsors. Welcome back to the show. 6:48 and a half now. Time for this week's Sherilyn's Flashback. And this week, Sherilyn goes back, and it's brought to you by Kempsey Carpet Court, of course. If you're looking for new floor coverings, look no further than Kempsey Carpet Court. This week, Sherilyn goes back to 1974, and this is Alvin Stardust. This song peaked at number two in the UK, but in Australia, it had 7 weeks at number one and became the biggest selling single of 1974. So here's Sherilyn's Flashback for this week, and it's Alvin Stardust with My Cockatoo.

Yeah, Alvin Stardust there with My Cuckoo from 1974, and that was Sherilyn's flashback for this week. We thank Sherilyn for participating in the program, and we thank MC Carpical for their sponsorship. It is just after 6:52 on the tank, and we got some Tom Jones now coming up. Tom Jones and Roy Orbison will probably take us into the news. So here's Tom, Love Me Tonight. Come on, Tom.

0: Woman.
1: Yeah, Pretty Woman, and that was Roy Orbison. And before that, I can't even remember what we had before that. I'm sure I was Tom Jones, of course, Love Me Tonight. Anyway, it's just about 6:59 and a half when it's time for the 7 o'clock news, and we'll be back with more music after the break.
2: 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Treat Dad to a fabulous lunch with a couple of coldies on Sunday the 6th of September, Father's Day, and catch Steve Passfield playing on the back deck at our sponsor, Bellbrook Hotel, Main Street, Bellbrook, serving the community since 1913.
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5: Good morning, I'm Laura Devoy. Flowers have been laid on Dolly Parton's star on the Hollywood Walk of Fame following her death at the age of 80. Known as the Queen of Country Music, Dolly Parton hailed from the Smoky Mountains of Tennessee, one of 12 children who grew up in a poor family. She received her first guitar at age 7 and began performing, but it wasn't until 1968 she broke into the top 10 on the country music charts. Dolly went on to have 25 number one singles. This was the first.

0: Dolly Parton's family say she will forever stand as an inspiration, not only through her timeless music and prolific songwriting, but also her wit, warmth and kindness. A service is being held today in regional Victoria to honour two Victorian police officers. With the details, Shannon Kirkwood.
1: Today marks 1 year since Detective Senior Constable Neil Thompson and Senior Constable Vadim Devol Hotar were fatally shot while executing an arrest warrant in Pulpunkla, Northern Victoria. The perpetrator, Desi Freeman, was shot dead by police in March. A monument dedicated to the officers was unveiled in Wangaratta yesterday, where the officers worked. Today, another service is being held in Bright, where a second monument will be revealed.
0: The Victorian government has launched Australia's first offshore wind auction. A request for proposal process for the first 2 gigawatts of offshore wind has been opened today. The Victorian government says it will provide enough energy to power around 1.5 million homes each year. A study has found a sugar tax could prevent 3.7 million cases of tooth decay, 191,000 cases of gum disease and 115,000 cases of complete tooth loss over the next 25 years. Published in the journal BMJ Public Health, researchers from Griffith University say a 20% tax on sugary drinks would have a significant impact on the oral health of Australians. Tens of thousands of Rohingya in Bangladesh are calling for help to return home to Myanmar. More than 1.2 million Rohingya refugees live in camps in Bangladesh, having fled Myanmar. Many of them are protesting the dire conditions and want to return. But the Burmese government does not recognise Rohingya as citizens, and a UN report released overnight found the military's quest for control and legitimacy in Myanmar has only deepened the suffering and the multiple life-threatening protection and humanitarian concerns civilians face. The United Nations and the Red Cross say international regulation is needed to stop what they called killer robots targeting people using artificial intelligence. A report in the New York Times this week said 3 people had died in Ukraine when an AI-controlled drone attacked a nearby fuel station. Here's the BBC's Paul Moss.
2: It seemed at first like any other fatal attack on Ukraine, but when investigators examined the remains of a drone which hit Zaporizhia last month, they apparently found an onboard computer, one which suggested that Russia is now deploying weapons which seek out targets autonomously. Their advantage is clear. No need for radio control vulnerable to jamming or for fibre optic cables which can be cut. And it's exactly these kinds of weapons which worry the United Nations. In its statement on Tuesday, it warned of a moral red line about to be crossed and said political courage was needed to prevent this.
0: Turning to sport, the Canterbury Bankstown Bulldogs have re-signed forward Jacob Preston. The 24-year-old will remain at the NRL club until at least the end of 2031.
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0: High School is inviting families and community members to its open evening on Thursday, 27th of August, from 4 p.m. to 6 p.m. This event will be at the school. 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
2: 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The latest weather is next.
3: Yes, and the latest weather here on the Mid-North Coast for Wednesday the 26th of August. And it is a cloudy day with a very high chance of rain, becoming less likely through the morning and into the afternoon. There's a chance of a thunderstorm later today, and there's light winds becoming south-southwesterly, 15 to 20 kilometres per hour in the middle of the day, and then becoming light into the evening. Daytime temperatures expected to be between 14 and 23. Coffs Harbour, Kempsey, South West Rocks, all expecting a top of 22. Port Macquarie and Taree, 21. And Foster, 20. Sunrise this morning at 6:12 a.m. and will set this evening at 5:29 p.m. We've got an 80% chance of rain on the coast today with no real fire danger. And our UV index is in that moderate range. Here in Kempsey at the moment, we are sitting on 15.6 degrees with the humidity at 97%. The wind is west northwesterly, 6 kilometres per hour, 11.5 mil of rain overnight, and our pressure is sitting on 1,018.5 hectopascals and steady. So that's the latest weather here on the coast on Tank FM for Wednesday the 26th of August.

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1: Yeah, wake up, wake up. It's Wednesday morning, all right, and Billy on Toast. We've put the first hour of the show away. It's approaching 8 minutes past seven on the show, and time for the Kempsey Vets Golf Report, brought to you by the Kempsey Golf Club and Millie Hills Meats.

Yes, and yesterday, Tuesday the 25th of August, 50 golfers faced the starter for a Stableford event, and the A-grade winner was Chris McLaren with 33 points, the B-grade to Mel Blanch with 36, C-grade Graham Irving, at 33 points there. We had nearest the pins on the third hole. The A-grade there was in, I can't read my own writing there, Jackson. The B-grade for G. Haig and the C-grade to J. Della. On the 11th hole, the A-grade P. McGregor, whose ball was inside 1 metre, great effort there. And the B-grade to G. Hall. The Chipinskys, the fellas who chipped it in from off the green, P. Murphy, I. Dodds, W. Stevens, C. McLaren, E. Costenoble and D. Griffin. The ball winners from yesterday, P. McGregor, T. Woon, T. Highland, C. Kesby and Jackson, C. Martin, B. Gosling, S. Cameron, P. Pinney, H. Dew, P. Hogan and W. Stevens. And a special mention to Chris McLaren, who had an eagle on the 14th. Good on you, Chris. Great effort. Have a great day. It was had by all. And there are the results from yesterday's golf, the Vets Golf there at Kempsey Golf Club, brought to you by the golf club itself and Millie Hills Meats.

Yeah, welcome back. That was the golf report from the Kempsey Vets yesterday, and thanks again to the people who supply the results, and thanks to Millie Hills Meats and the Kempsey Golf Club for sponsoring that segment. It's just after 7:10 and a half. We've got time for some country music. Probably only got one time for one to squeeze in before the next break, but here's Alan Jackson with Don't Rock the Jukebox.

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5: Yeah, welcome back, and a big thanks to our sponsors just after 7.15 on The Breakfast Show. And we're going to keep the country music rolling with Randy Travis and On the Other Hand.

0: And that was Adam Harvey with That's What You Call a Friend. And before that was Lee Kernaghan. He was Skinny Dippin'. And Shania Twain, Whose Bed Have Your Boots Been Under? And Randy Travis, first off, with On the Other Hand. Approaching 7:30 now on the tank, and it's time for another break, and we'll be back with more after this.
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5: 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The latest weather is next.
0: And the latest weather here on the Mid-North Coast for Wednesday the 26th of August. A cloudy day with a very high chance of rain becoming less likely later in the morning and into the afternoon. There's also a chance of a thunderstorm this afternoon. Light winds becoming south-southwesterly, 15 to 20 kilometres per hour in the middle of the day, and then lightening off into the evening. Daytime temperatures are expected to be between 14 and 23. And Coffs Harbour, Kempsey, Southwest Rocks, all expecting a top of 22 today. Port Macquarie and Taree, 21. Forster, 20. And the sun rose this morning at 6:12 a.m. and will set this evening at 5:29 p.m. We have an 80% chance of rain on the coast today with no real fire danger. And our UV index is in the moderate range. At Kempsey, at the moment, we are sitting on 16.3 degrees with the humidity at 98%. The wind is west-northwesterly at 7 kilometres per hour. And we've had 11.5 millimetres of rain overnight. And our pressure is sitting on 1,018.8 hectopascals and steady. So that's the latest weather here on the coast on Tank FM for Wednesday the 26th of August. Now, 7:33 here on the tank, and I'm sure you heard the news overnight that one of, the world's great entertainers and most lovable people, I guess you'd say, Dolly Parton, she's passed away overnight at 80 years of age. Our computer is just not playing this morning. We might have been able to get a better selection of Dolly's songs to pay a little tribute to her, but this is the best we can do. So here is a triple play of Dolly Parton to remember her and what a lovely lady she was. There's some people you think probably will never die, and she's one of them. Every time you saw her, she was just as bright and bubbly as she was when you saw her 40, 50 years ago. But it's amazing what plastic surgery can do for the looks. But she never was also on the inside. She never got any older. But anyway, sadly, passed away overnight at 80 years old. Here's Dolly, Baby I'm Burnin'.

0: Of course, Islands in the Stream was from 1983. It is 7:43 and a half on the tank. Time for another quick break. And as I said, we just had that little tribute, if you haven't caught up with the news, that Dolly Parton passed away aged 80 overnight. So Vale, as they say, Vale or Vale, Dolly, a treasure, a worldwide treasure lost. Yeah, 7:44 on the tank now. Time for another quick break and we'll be back with more music right after this.
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0: And a big thanks once again to all our sponsors and welcome back to the show. We're just after 7:45 and time for a request. This is for the First Lady of Jerseyville, Thelma Staples. Now, Thelma, I'm sorry to say, computer problems this morning have let you down, so I can't play you what you wanted. What did you want? Don't Cry for Me, Argentina. But hopefully this time next week I'll play for you Don't Cry for Me, Argentina. But for today, I'll just have to play your old favourite, what's his name, Glen Campbell, the Wichita Lineman. So here you go, Phil. Hope you're having a good morning. And sorry about crying for Argentina, but here's the Wichita Lineman. No, it's not. In 1 second, it will be the Wichita Lineman for Thelma down there at

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6: Good morning, I'm Laura Devoy. Tributes are flowing for American country music legend, actor and philanthropist Dolly Parton, who has died at the age of 80. Elton John described her as a giant of an artist, unique and irreplaceable with the kindest heart. Reba McEntire says she'll remember and cherish every memory and every note Dolly ever played and sang. Paul McCartney says her songwriting, her singing and her philanthropy were unrivaled in the world of country music, and it's hard to imagine living in a world without Dolly. While best known for her hit songs, Dolly Parton also starred in several movies and founded the Imagination Library, a book gifting program which inspired children to read.

0: housing affordability is emerging as one of the biggest challenges facing young Australians who are navigating a long path toward financial independence. An Australia Institute of Family Studies report shows young people are relying more on family, with 85% worried about being able to afford their first home. Kirsten Campbell, program head of the Longitudinal Study of Australian Children, told National Radio News the findings paint a picture of a generation working hard while facing significant and unique financial challenges.
1: We're seeing those cost of living pressures are generated by how you meet your daily needs through accommodation, food, and all of those other pressures that we deal with every day, while also trying to participate in education and often having to do unpaid work experience to gain the experience that gets you into your first professional role.
0: How to power data centres will be top of the agenda at a meeting of National Cabinet today. The federal government wants to introduce national standards for data centres, which would require developers to use their own renewable energy. But at least two jurisdictions, Queensland and the Northern Territory, oppose the idea. Other topics on the meeting's agenda include bird flu, fuel security, domestic violence and gun buyback schemes. South Australia's Cleland Wildlife Park will use federal funding to vaccinate captive native birds against H5 bird flu. It's the first wildlife park in SA to receive the funding. It's home to around 30 bird species, including the critically endangered orange-bellied parrots and regent honeyeaters, and the endangered red-tailed black cockatoos. Birds require two doses of the vaccine. The Minister for Primary Industries, Claire Scriven, told the ABC how the government is deciding which species to prioritise.
2: So what we're looking at is really that prioritising those who are, the birds based on their conservation status. Are they endangered? How feasible is it to be able to, particularly in the wild, catch a bird, administer a dose of vaccine, keep it under surveillance for several weeks, and then administer a second vaccine?
0: The federal opposition leader is calling for Labor MP Luke Gosling to be stood down as Defence, Veterans Affairs and Northern Australia Special Envoy after he was charged with breach of bail. Mr Gosling was on bail after being charged with assault last month. In a statement, a spokesperson for Mr Gosling said he had not been made aware of the nature of the alleged breach. Angus Taylor says he should be stood down while legal proceedings continue. Turning to sport, Max Gawn has earned a record 9th All-Australian Blazers. The 34-year-old was named captain of the AFL's Team of the Year, with Adelaide's Jordan Dawson named vice-captain. Marcus Bontempelli earned his 8th All-Australian selection, while 9 players were named for the first time.
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5: 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I'm Alex McLaughlin with today's report. National sheep and lamb supply tightened further this week, with 62,500 head offered nationally through Auctions Plus. The seasonal contraction ahead of Christmas was expected, and importantly, prices and key indicators continue to demonstrate resilience despite softer clearance in some categories. The Auctions Plus restocker lamb indicator eased marginally on the week to average $205 per head, or 1,107 cents per kilogram dressed weight. While the weekly movement was softer, the broader trend remains positive. At this point in the calendar, the hourly is sitting at its strongest level in 5 years. Compared with historical performance, current values remain well above the long-term average and highlight a market that is holding firm even as listings taper into the Christmas period. Lamb numbers were lower across most categories, with crossbred lambs the largest offering at 22,900 head. Average prices for crossbred lambs eased $2 to average $198 per head, with the clearance softening to 57%. This easing reflects increased buyer selectivity rather than a loss of demand, as well-bred and well-finished lambs continue to attract solid competition. Merino weather lambs held steady at $159 per head and cleared strongly at 80%. Meanwhile, Merino ewe lambs recorded one of the most standout movements of the week, lifting $65 to average $191 per head. First cross ewe lambs also showed a notable improvement, rising $50 week on week to average $268 per head, supported by a 78% clearance rate. Shedding breed lambs continue to perform well, clearing 90% of offerings despite a $10 easing in the average price. National clearance softened 60%, driven largely by softer results in the crossbred lambs and heavier ewe categories. Despite this, value over reserve strengthened $20, indicating vendor expectations remain largely aligned with the market. From a state perspective, New South Wales remained the dominant listing state, accounting for 50% of total offerings, though listings declined 21% on last week. Victoria followed with 34% of listings, with both states recording softer clearance and reduced numbers sold. Meanwhile, Queensland and Tasmania recorded strong percentage increases off low volumes. That concludes today's Daily Market Update, brought to you by Auctions Plus, dedicated to connecting ag.
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0: West Rocks Surf Club is hosting the Beachside Markets at the picturesque Horseshoe Bay Reserve. The markets will be operating from 8 a.m. to 1 p.m., with the next one on Saturday, 29th of August. 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
3: And the latest weather here on the Mid-North Coast on Tank FM for Wednesday the 26th of August. And we've got a cloudy day here with a very high chance of rain, becoming less likely throughout the morning. Chance of a thunderstorm later today, light winds becoming south-southwesterly, 15 to 20 kilometres per hour in the middle of the day and then becoming light later in the evening. Daytime temperatures here expected to be between 14 and 23. Coffs Harbour, Kempsey, Southwest Rocks, all 22 today. Port Macquarie, Taree, 21, and Feister, a top of 20. The sun rose this morning at 6:12 a.m. and will set this evening at 5:29 p.m. We've got an 80% chance of rain on the coast today with no real fire danger, and our UV index is in the moderate range. Here in Kempsey, 17.2 degrees at the moment, 97% humidity. The wind is west northwesterly, 9 kilometres per hour. And we've had 11.5 mils of rain overnight, and our pressure is sitting on 1,019.1 hectopascals and steady. So that's the latest weather here on the Mid-North Coast for Wednesday the 26th of August. For those listening in Bali, and we have listeners in Bali today, the Bulldogs there laying back and enjoying life in Bali today, 17 to 27, the daytime temperatures there in Bali today, sunny conditions expected. In about an hour's time, the wind gusts are up to 10 kilometres per hour. And it looks like a sunshine day all day there in Bali. So if you're in Bali and listening to the Tank, good on you. We love you and have a great day. It is just after 10 minutes past 8 here on the Tank. And unfortunately here, but in Macleay, it's wet, wet, wet. And here is wet, wet, wet. With Love Is All Around.

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4: Yeah, welcome back to the show and a big thanks once again to all our sponsors. And it is 8:16 and a little bit here on the tank. 6:16 and a little bit over there in Bali. And good morning to you over there in Bali. And I should have told you earlier that the sun will rise in Bali at 6:24 a.m. in about 8 or 9 minutes and set this evening at 6:18 p.m. According to the app, it's only 17 degrees in Bali, but our Bali correspondent assures me that it is 23 degrees over there at the moment at 6:15 in the morning, so they're in for a nice warm day. Over there, unfortunately, here in the Macleay, we've got to go out in the rain, but here's Dragon. We're going to stay in the 70s and 80s here for the rest of the show. Only 45 minutes to go, and here's Dragon with Don't You Go Out In That Rain.

And that was the Eagles, of course, with The Best of My Love out of 1974. Before that, Russell Morris, Wings of an Eagle, that was about 1971. And first up, we had Dragon, Don't You Go Out in That Rain. It's nearly 8:30 here on the show. Time for the last traffic report.

0: Dean, the good news continues here on the Mid-North Coast roads. Anyway, there's no accidents to report, no major breakdowns that's holding up anybody. Just the weather and the usual roadworks are going to cause a problem here on the coast today. So just be careful in the wet and follow the road signs. Don't forget those school zones have been enforced for the last 30 minutes and will remain so till 9:30. So be careful there. You see those flashing lights, slow down and watch out for the kids in the rain. But other than that, everybody should have a nice, safe trip. I'm going to Port Macquarie after the show, so I hope the roads stay that way all day. And it's the latest traffic report here on the tank for Wednesday the 26th of August, 8:30. Time for another quick break, and we'll be back with the last half an hour of the show.
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7: Stay there. The latest weather is next.
0: And the latest weather here on the coast for Wednesday the 26th of August. And we still have a very cloudy day with a very high chance of rain becoming less likely through the morning. Chance of a thunderstorm late this afternoon and light winds becoming south-southwesterly, 15 to 20 kilometres per hour in the middle of the day and then becoming light into the evening. Daytime temperatures expected to be between 14 and 23. Coffs Harbour, Kempsey and Tauri, southwest Rocks, sorry, all expecting a top of 22. Port Macquarie and Tauri 21 and Foster 20. Sun rose this morning at 6:12 a.m. and will set this evening at 5:29. PM. We've got an 80% chance of rain today on the coast. No real fire danger and our UV index is in the moderate range. Here in Kempsey at the moment it's 17.7 degrees with the humidity down to 93%. The wind is out of the northwest at 13 kilometres per hour. And we've had still only 11.5 millimetres of rain since 9 o'clock yesterday morning. And our pressure is 1,019.1 hectopascals. And steady. So that's the latest weather here on the Mid-North Coast for Tank FM on Wednesday the 26th of August. 8:34 now on the Breakfast Show. We're into the last half an hour. And as we love the 70s here on the Breakfast Show, and here's the king of the 70s really, or the king, one of the king groups here in Australia. There's probably two or three that want to claim that honour, but here's Sherbet with Rock Me Gently.

0: Yeah, Ellen O'Day there, Undercover Angel out of 1977. Before that, Susie Q and Chris Norman with Stumbling In. That was out of 1979. And first up, Sherbet there with Rock Me Gently, 1976, just a cool 50 years ago. It's approaching 8:46 on the tank. Time for one last break. We'll be back to wrap up the morning show.
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0: Yeah, welcome back and a big thanks once again to all our sponsors right throughout the morning. 8:47 and a half here on the tank, and we've got time for two more songs. First up, here's Dolly once again with Jolene.

And it was Dolly Parton with Jolene. And if you haven't caught up with the news, Dolly passed away overnight, aged 80, overnight our time. And I thought we'd close the show. This song was written about 56 years ago for a sad event in the music life when Buddy Holly and Ritchie Valens and the Big Bopper lost their lives. And judging by the tributes and the outpouring of emotion coming through already over there, I'd say this is just another day that the music has died over there in the US. So, Vale Dolly Parton, and God bless the life she had.

0: And that was Don McLean with American Pie to close out the show. The time's come. It's here again. And we hope you've enjoyed the show. I've certainly enjoyed bringing it to you. I'll be back next week. Anne and Tommy the T and all the gang will be back tomorrow for breakfast. So until then, just have a great week and stay safe and God bless.
1: Treat Dad to a fabulous lunch with a couple of coldies on Sunday the 6th of September, Father's Day, and catch Steve Passfield playing on the back deck at our sponsor, Bellbrook Hotel, Main Street, Bellbrook, serving the community since 1913.
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4: Good morning, I'm Laura Devoy. The Prime Minister says it's hard to imagine a world without Dolly Parton. The Queen of Country Music died overnight at the age of 80. Dolly Parton also founded the Imagination Library, a free book gifting program which inspires children to read, and donated millions of dollars to high school students, medical research and disaster relief. In a statement, Anthony Albanese described Dolly Parton as a vivacious woman of great humour and encouraged Australians to turn their stereos or phones to Dolly today and turn the volume up.

0: The peak body for universities says excessive regulation and government meddling is suffocating the sector. The chair of Universities Australia, Carolyn Evans, will call for greater autonomy and a considered debate over international students in an address to the National Press Club today. All of the major parties have declared their intention to cut migration figures. One Nation and the Coalition have committed to significantly reducing the intake of international students to meet lower migration targets. Ms. Evans will suggest the political debate is ignoring significant consequences. The New South Wales Agriculture Minister says there's been more than 4,500 calls to the Emergency Animal Disease Hotline since the outbreak of bird flu in Australia. There are currently 13 events of H5 bird flu in New South Wales, predominantly around the far south coast. Tara Moriarty says bird flu has not been detected in commercial poultry or captive birds, and the risk to human health remains low. Anyone who comes across a dead or sick bird should report it to the Emergency Animal Disease Hotline on 1-800-675-888. A service in regional Victoria today will honour two police officers who were killed in the line of duty a year ago. With the details, Shannon Kirkwood.
1: Today marks 1 year since Detective Senior Constable Neil Thompson and Senior Constable Vadim Devol Hotar were fatally shot while executing an arrest warrant in Pulpunka, Northern Victoria. The perpetrator, Desi Freeman, was shot dead by police in March. A monument dedicated to the officers was unveiled in Wangaratta yesterday, where the officers worked. Today, another service is being held in Bright, where a second monument will be revealed.
0: The trade war between the US and Canada is escalating after Ottawa announced retaliatory tariffs. Finance Minister François-Philippe Champagne announced the taxes on American imports would range between 15 and 50%, matching US tariffs on Canadian products dollar for dollar.
2: The terms proposed by the US administration were uneconomic, unfair, and ultimately unacceptable. They asked too much of Canada and offered too little in return. Accepting them would have harmed our workers.
0: It comes after US President Donald Trump on Monday announced tariffs on Canadian cars and automotive parts would increase to 50% from January. Trade talks between the two nations broke down last week. Turning to sport, the Canterbury Bankstown Bulldogs have re-signed forward Jacob Preston. The 24-year-old has played 78 NRL games since making his debut in 2023. He will remain at the Bulldogs until at least the end of 2031. And in tennis, Serena Williams and Carlos Alcaraz have won their first mixed doubles match at the US Open.
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5: Here's the latest weather update for Kempsey and the Maclay Valley. Wednesday's weather is partly cloudy. Very high chance of showers, most likely in the morning. The chance of a thunderstorm in the morning and afternoon. Light winds becoming west to southwesterly 15 to 20 kilometers per hour during the morning, then tending south to southwesterly during the afternoon. Kempsey 23, Southwest Rocks 20 and Willawarren 23 degrees. Thursday's outlook is partly cloudy. Slight chance of a shower. Winds becoming light during the evening. Kempsey 21, Southwest Rocks 19 and Willawarren 21 degrees. Friday's forecast is partly cloudy. The chance of morning fog inland. Medium chance of showers, most likely in the morning and afternoon. Winds becoming light during the evening. Kempsey 23, Southwest Rocks 19 and Willawarren 23 degrees. This concludes your latest summary of local weather conditions on Tank FM.
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7: Good morning, Tank FM. I'm Tom Paul and this is a program featuring the songwriting of a guy called Eddie Rambo and also some tracks from Roulette Records in the USA. Eddie Rambo met a musician called Bud Rehak and he became his manager, but he also composed a lot of tracks with Eddie Rambo. But he also involved sometimes Bob Crewe as a composer as well. Let's begin though with Eddie Rambo's first single from July 1961 and this is called Skin Divin'.
8: Ooh, what a pretty fish. 36, 24, switchity switch.

More tracks there featuring Eddie Rambeau. That was Eddie Rambeau and Marcy Joe and Lover's Medley from June 1963. Eddie Rambeau and his version of Concrete and Clay from April 1965. Eddie Rambeau and Summertime Guy, July 1962, and his first single from July 1961, Skin Diving. I'm Tall Paul and this is Tank FM. Eddie Rambeau co-wrote a lot of tracks as well, and this is the first one I'm going to play today. It's by Mark Valentino. It's called The Push and Kick, and it was written by Eddie Rambeau and Bud Rehack, 1962.

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Eddie Rambeau's songs were even recorded by Aussie singers. That was Brian Davies and My Name is Mud from August 1966, written by Eddie Rambeau and his musician manager, Bud Rehak. Shirley Matthews and Stop the Clock from 1965, also co-written by Eddie Rambeau. Tracy Day, Here Comes the Boy, November 1963, also co-written by Eddie Rambeau. And we kicked off that bracket of tracks with Mark Valentino and The Push and the Kick from 1962. I'm Tor Paul and this is Tank FM 103.1. Thank you for listening. Another Aussie artist that recorded a song co-written by Eddie Rambeau was Jay Justin. This is So Much Love in the World from September 1963.

Another Aussie artist to record an Eddie Rambo song was Little Patty, I Just Need Your Love, from 1965. Prior to that, we had D.D. Sharp and Deep Dark Secret, October 1964, co-written by Eddie Rambo. Diane Renee, the Navy Blue Girl, Billy Blue Eyes, from November 1964, also co-written by Eddie Rambo. And Jay Justin, So Much Love in the World, started that bracket of tracks. I'm Tall Paul, and this is Tank FM 103.1. Next up, we've got Tracy Day, D-E-Y, and Hanging On to My Baby, from 1964, also co-written by Eddie Rambo.

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That's the final song, co-written by Eddie Rambeau for today. That was Diane Renee and Waiting for Joey from June 1964. Prior to that, we had Shirley Matthews and He Makes Me Feel So Pretty, also from 1964, co-written by Eddie Rambeau. And Tracy Day, Hanging On to My Baby, from 1964 as well, co-written by Eddie Rambeau. I'm Tall Paul, and this is Tank FM 103.1. Let's begin playing just a few singles on the Roulette record label in the USA. The first one is Buddy Knox with the Rhythm Orchids, and this is Swingin' Daddy from December 1957.

Urbans and Bad Man from August 1960 on the Roulette label in the USA. Prior to that, we had Laurie London and Boom Ladda Boom Boom, July 1959 on the Roulette record in the USA, even though he came from the UK, I believe. Jimmy Rogers and Ring-a-ling-a-lario, I love that track, June 1959. And we started with Buddy Knox and Swingin' Daddy from December 1957. That's it for me for another Wednesday morning. We'll leave you with a guy called Mac Vickery. This is a track called High School Blues. It was on Gone Records, but Gone Records became Roulette Records in 1962. Thank you for listening to Tank FM 103.1.

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6: Good morning, I'm Laura Devoy. Australians are among people around the world mourning country music star Dolly Parton, who died overnight aged 80. Keith Urban says he's heartbroken and shared a 2022 clip of Dolly saying she'd love to bake a cake and sing a duet with him.
7: I love Keith Urban. I've always thought that he was one of the most talented and cutest guys, you know, in the world.
6: The Wiggles, who released a song with Dolly Parton last year, say meeting her felt like a big warm hug. Prime Minister Anthony Albanese says Dolly Parton made the world a better place. Young people are increasingly relying on family to ensure